You've enjoyed the show as much as I've enjoyed putting it together and presenting it for you. And I'd like to thank Johnny Greenwood again for his time and also for the tremendous effort that he and his son made to get up to see me. I know they had a dreadful journey coming up to see me, and I really appreciate the fact that they did it. For now, though, it's good night, good morning, good afternoon, good evening, whatever it may happen to be in your part of the world. I look forward to being back with you again next week for another 3 hours of the best of that wonderfully diverse world of country music. And I'm going to leave you today with Johnny Greenwood as he sings his version of a song made popular by Dusty Rankin, and which was very popular by Johnny Greenwood too. This is Johnny Greenwood's version of Currabubula. Until next week, from me, Paul Hazel. Bye-bye.

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Tim Rogers Country, the home of your country favourites, old and new. And you're most welcome again. And as George Strait suggested there, let's get down to it with a new release and a new name for you, Casey Bruner.

Our memory there from the great Dolly Parton from 1982, written by Dolly, first recorded in 1976. It was, in fact, the B-side to I Will Always Love You, Do I Ever Cross Your Mind. Before that, like I say, a new name for us, Casey Bruner. She hails from Swisher, great name again. That's in Iowa. There's Casey and Definitely Maybe. Calendar time now. And on the 14th of September, Hank and Audrey Williams auditioned for music publisher Fred Rose in 1946. John Berry will be 67. On the 15th, Roy Acuff, born 1903. Sheb Woolley, also known as Ben Colder, he died in 2003. On the 16th, Earl Scruggs first recorded with Bill Monroe. That was in 1946. David Bellamy of the Bellamy Brothers, he'll be 76. Terry McBride, he'll be 68. And Sonny LeMaire of Exile fame, he'll be 79. And we lost Billy Ed Wheeler in 2024. On the 17th of September, Hank Williams, born 1923, and Elvis Presley's first number one, I Forgot to Remember to Forget, entered the charts in 1955. Finally, on the 17th, Loretta Lynn's first Opry appearance took place in 1960. On the 18th of September, Western swing man Hank Penny, he was born 1918. The first country music show at Carnegie Hall took place in 1947. The Chicks' LP Fly debuted at number one in the pop and country charts in 1999. Tie-Dye of Maddie and Ty fame, she'll be 31. Carl Jackson, banjo picker with Glenn Campbell show for many years. He was born 1953 on the 19th. Trisha Yearwood, she's 62. Red Foley died in 1968. Graham Parsons died in 1973. Chase Rice will be 40. And also Helen Carter of the Carter family, she was born 1927. Finally, on the 20th, oh, happy birthday, Tim. Tennessee Ernie Ford recorded 16 Tons in 1955, and Steve Goodman, composer of City of New Orleans, he left us in 1984. So there you go, another week in the world of country music. Let's do what we normally do.

0: This week, first of all, goes to David Bellamy of the Bellamy Brothers. He's 76, and there were the brothers. Hard Way to Make an Easy Living from 1992. Next up, Chase Rice, he's 40, and from 2023, All Dogs Go to Hell. And happy birthday, David and Chase. Another little tradition, if it's a first time for you on the program, we count down to America's number one country single. A few changes this week. Tell you more about them very shortly. Let's kick it off now with our first new entry, and it comes from Kenny Chesney. Carry On.
1: Number

the last time Kenny Chesney made an appearance in the Big Five, it was with Take Her Home, and that was in 2024. But he's back now, and his current single is called Carry On, and you've just been listening to it. More from the chart very soon.

0: Memories there from Alan Jackson, going back to the 1990s, 1990 itself to be accurate. It was his first top five and came from the album of the same name, the A-side, Here in the Real World. And next up, Alan with the B-side, Blue Blooded Woman, originally his first single for Arista Records the year before, which just about made the top 50. More success as a B-side there, and good to hear again on Tim Rogers Country, Blue Blooded Woman.
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but there's a couple who turned in some good work. Matt and Cole Reeves. They call themselves the Reeves Brothers. They got a new single out, 40 Hours Deep, 5 days a week. And the Reeves Brothers hail from another excellently named location, Pahrump, in Nevada.

Reba McEntire taking you back to 1986, number one this week in that year. It was her sixth number one, a well-remembered hit for Reba, Little Rock.

You know, who you will have heard of before, teams up with Tyler Suddeth, who you might not have heard of before. Their new single, it's a good one, the one you've just been listening to, Babies Raising Babies. Back to the singles chart now.

That's Kane Brown with his current single. It moves down two places to this week's number four, the song Woman. More from the chart very soon. Let's have our first triple play now. We're going to hear music from 65, then we hop to 1980, and then 1986.

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more great music and memories on Tim Rogers Country. That's what we're proud to do every week at this time. First off, you heard Bobby Bear and Skeeter Davis, who produced an album in 65 called Tunes for Two. The big hit single off that one was A Dear John Letter, originally a hit, of course, for Gene Shepherd and Ferlin Husky. But there were Bobby and Skeeter and I Love You. Check out that album. Still sounds good. Tunes for Two. Next up, another good combination, Roy Orbison and Emmylou Harris from 1980, from the movie Roadie, starring Meatloaf, That Loving You Feeling Again. Love the arrangement on that one. Finally, the late David Allan Coe from 1986, from his excellent album, Son of the South, co-written by Buddy Cannon and Dean Dillon, Country Boy Who Rolled the Rock Away.

Time to go back to the Big Five now. It's the turn of Stella Lefty in Boston, and Stella, incidentally, recently appeared for the first time on the Grand Ole Opry. Here she is, Boston. Number 3.

0: more flavor. What a girl wants, what a girl needs. More variety. 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From dusk till dawn. 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

Fans of Carly Pearce will be pleased to hear her current album, Honest Woman, a fifth, incidentally, has recently been released. There's a track from it, Leave My Heart Alone.

That's Asleep at the Wheel on Tim Rogers Country, and I selected it as my attic track, A Dance with Who Brung You, one of those great swing tracks from The Wheel. And I remember my very first meeting with Ray Benson, and it was at the Wembley Festival many, many years ago, and he's been a friend to the show ever since. And I contacted Ray's office once, asking for some CDs as a prize. And within 2 weeks, this massive box arrived at the radio station from Austin, Texas. And it contains signed CDs from the band, baseball caps, T-shirts, calendars, keyrings, and bumper stickers. Ray Benson and Asleep at the Wheel, always delivering. But there they were in good form, Dance with Who Brung You. Another triple play now, music from 79, 86, and 98.

Great music, great memories on Tim Rogers Country, and as an example, Tom T. Hall kicked off that trio from 1979, Clayton Delaney's Son, the follow-up to the 1971 number one hit, The Year Clayton Delaney Died. Next up, the Nitty Gritty Dirt Band from 1986. They were founded in Long Beach, California, as early as 1966. But there they were with a hit in 86, Partners, Brothers and Friends. And then finally, Sarah Evans from 1998, her first number one, and you'll have probably heard Vince Gill there on harmony, Sarah and No Place That Far.

Mindy McCready was number one this week back in 1996. It was her first and only number one. She left us too early. Mindy McCready there, Guys Do It All the Time. Number one this week back in 1996. Back to the singles chart now. Number

0: Well, there's another new entry in the singles chart this week. We call it the Big Five, and it's Taylor Swift, I Knew It, I Knew You. And that's taken from the film Toy Story 5. That's the first time she's been in the singles charts for a few years now. So congratulations, Taylor Swift. I'll be back with the Top 10 Rundown very soon.
1: Sort of break the monotony of these Hank Williams tunes will change. We're going to do an A-cup tune.
2: It's called
1: Low and Lonely.

0: hope so. You can't get in much worse shape than that, can't you?
1: That's right. That's. Huh? Did he sound like Oswald playing that?
0: Yeah, I thought he familiared him a little bit, didn't you, huh?
1: Yeah.
0: Shag the Don Helms over there. They got hair sort of liking, how he did.
1: Yeah, they sure have.
0: Yeah, nearby, it's all gone, you know, up on the top part there.
2: At least they got hair.
0: Yeah, at least they got... All right, I'll hush. You know... What was that now? At least they got hair?
1: At least they got hair.
0: I'll read the commercial.
3: You know, it's amazing to think that Hank Williams, had he lived, would have been 103 this year. And September the 17th would have been his birthday. Roy Acuff and his Smoky Mountain Boys first recorded that song in 1942. It was written by Hank's music publisher, Fred Rhodes, who probably had a say in Hank recording it for one of his mother's best radio shows. But Hank Williams there recorded in 1951 with a bit of dialogue too, Low and Lonely. Another triple play now. We got music from 83, 94, and 2019.

0: 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It's still chilly, even though they say spring's here. 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

Interesting collection there. First off, Waylon Jennings, Hank Jr. and Ernest Tubb. From 1983, a hit for them, Leave Them Boys Alone. Probably the final recording that E.T. made. And his line was rumoured to be recorded at his hospital bed and then edited in. But a hit for the three of them in 1983. Next up, George Jones and Sammy Kershaw. And a while ago, someone said, do you realise how similar their voices were? And indeed, yes. Both had distinct vocal similarities, probably from the fact that Sammy was a huge George Jones fan. But there with the two of them, they did quite well with that one from 1994. Never bit a bullet like this. And then finally, the trio Runaway June and their first hit from 2019, Buy My Own Drinks.

The last duet, Dan Seals and Friends, is now out. It contains 18 fab tracks with special guests of Dan, the late Dan Seals and Susie Boggess there. And I Don't Believe I'll Fall in Love Again. That's great value for money, isn't it? 18 tracks on one album. More from that in the weeks to come. Okay, here's your top 10 rundown. At number 10, Lauren Elena and Chase Matthew, All My Exes. Number 9, John Morgan, Kid Myself. Number 8, Ella Langley and Morgan Wallen, the former number 1, I Can't Love You Anymore. Number 7, Morgan Wallen again, Been By Now. Number 6, Bailey Zimmerman, Chevy Silverado. Number 5, Kenny Chesney, Carry On. Number 4, Kane Brown, Woman. Number 3, Stella Lefty, Boston. Number 2, Taylor Swift, I Knew It, I Knew You. And this week's number 1, it's his third week at that position, it's Luke Combs, Be By You.

at number one for the third week running. Took a while to get there, but he's done it. Third week in that place. Luke Combs, Be By You. More from the charts next week on the programme, along with a lot of great oldies and memories and new releases too. But once again, time for me to tell you this has been Tim Rogers Country. I've been Tim Rogers. Thanks for your company. Time to leave you with more great country classics.

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15: G'day folks and welcome along to If That Ain't Country. I'm Western Red, your host. It's good to have your company. Thanks for joining us, where for the next 2 hours, as always, we've got nothing but the very best in traditional country honky-tonk, bluegrass and western swing for you. This week we'll shine the light on a Hall of Fame steel guitarist who worked with some pretty big names, including some great live cuts. We'll hear from the gal who played Loretta Lynn in Coal Miner's Daughter, and we've got a killer shot of steel from a 1974 David Allen Co. album for you this week. But first, it's a cut from our 1985 feature album this week. Reba McEntire's second album, in fact, for MCA Records, called Have I Got a Deal for You? Now, I've got some confessions to make as well. I have long glossed over most of Reba's career as a little too country pop for my personal taste and for this show, but a few years ago we featured My Kind of Country, which was Reba's first album for MCA from 1984, and a magnificent slice, as it turned out, of traditional country music, dripping with Weldon Myrick's steel guitar and lively fiddle licks from Johnny Gimble. I had assumed that after My Kind of Country, Reba went back to a slicker sounder, and I kind of dismissed the rest of her 80s catalogue. Well, I guess that I was wrong. Have I Got a Deal for You, which immediately backed up My Kind of Country, was also a solid slice of traditional country music, and as you'll hear, Reba McEntire was busting out material comparable to label mates George Straits at the time, I reckon. So now that I've come clean, let's go ahead and play you the opening cut from our feature album this week, Reba's 1985 release, Have I Got a Deal for You, right here on If That Ain't Country, with the very first song on the album, as a matter of fact.

If that ain't country and the family bluegrass band, Cherry Homes, right there from 2007, with one called Don't Give Your Heart to a Knoxville Girl. And if you weren't following the lyrics on that one, maybe take it back and listen again when you get a moment. Sounds to me like that song was some kind of sequel to the infamous Knoxville Girl, or maybe the same story but told from a different perspective. Interesting. Western Red with you. Anyhow, let's keep it rolling with some late 60s twang from Mel Tillis's time at Cap Records. Tilly cut some great hard country during that period, right here on If That Ain't Country, including this one from 1969, These Lonely Hands of Mine.

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If That Ain't Country, and from our 1985 feature album this week, Reba McEntire's second album for MCA, Have I Got a Deal for You, the name of it, we heard She's Single Again, recorded a month before Janie Fricke did it. However, Columbia beat MCA to the punch and the song became a hit for Janie Fricke, not Reba. Though McEntire's version is head and shoulders better than Fricke's, if you ask me. Western Red with you, and famously from Oaky Stock, Reba came from a family tradition of rodeo. Her granddad was a world champion steer roper, as was her dad, for 3 years in a row, but it was her daddy who suggested she try singing rather than her dream of being a world champion barrel racer. And her mother was something of a saint as well, putting up with four kids, which she had in only 5 years. Reba joined a country band formed with the help of her mama and her art teacher, of all people, and this band was made up of kids from her school, and her mum used to drive her and the band around to the clubs where the underage band would play from 9 to 1, collect their money, and then get a ride back with Reba's mother once again. It was Red Steagall, as we've documented before, who was known to the family, who helped Reba get a deal with Mercury Records. She recorded 6 albums with Mercury, and during her time with them, 1977 through 84 or thereabouts, she had a slow climb but was gradually hitting the top of the charts by the end of that period. During those years, there were glimpses in her early career of a gal who could do traditional country and do it well, but mostly her early material with Mercury was a slightly twangier version of Anne Murray. To my ears, anyway. Now, Miss McEntire, after some advice from Mercury's Jerry Kennedy, she wanted a change. More steel, more fiddle, less orchestral stuff. And when she signed with MCA, joining forces with producer Jimmy Bowen, the same fellow who was producing George Strait's stuff at the same time, Reba made a point to hit up publishing companies directly and find songs that suited the style that she wanted, which, at the time right here on If That Ain't Country, was traditional country music.

0: That ain't country.
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3: G'day folks, Western Red here. Now I get a lot of questions about If That Ain't Country's record club and what it is, how it works, etc. So I thought I'd take this opportunity to explain what our record club is. First and foremost, it's an opportunity for you to be a part of the show here at If That Ain't Country to help out in keeping it on the air. We are 100% listener supported, so that's the intention there. But other than supporting your favourite traditional country radio show, it's more than that. It's an opportunity for you to increase your musical knowledge, your music collection, and for us to spread the joy of those traditional country nuggets that don't get heard anywhere else. Here's how it works. As a member of If That Ain't Country's Record Club, you'll get a record or a CD, you choose which, used in the making of the show, sent out to you once a month. You don't know what you're going to get either, which is the fun part. It could be anything that we use in the show.

As I always say, traditional country, honky-tonk, bluegrass or western swing, but it will be something that has passed through our hands, our stereo system and into the show on some level. And you'll get a digital USB copy of each LP album, if that's your choice. So if you don't have a record player, no worries. We've got 3, 6 and 12 month subscriptions available, and it could be for yourself, for a friend or as a gift for someone who doesn't know they like our country of music yet. It's educational, fun, exciting, and we love it. Writing the liner notes that go with each album is great fun for me personally, and like I said, all proceeds go towards helping us keep the lights on and the coffee hot for the 20 plus hours each week it takes to make the show. I hope that helps explain what the Record Club is, and if you want more information, you can head to www.ifthataintcountry.net/support. Well, folks, we're about halfway through this hour of If That Ain't Country, but don't go anywhere. There's more traditional country, honky-tonk, bluegrass and western swing coming up in just a little bit.

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1: Thank you very much. It's nice to be here visiting once again. And we'd like to do a little song for you now. Most of our requests is for ballads, and this is a ballad song. It goes about this way.

you know, I stormed out of the house again this morning. I slammed the door, didn't even take your usual kiss. Angry words can make us do things without a warning. And I could hardly wait to get back home

If that ain't country, a neat Stonewall Jackson live cut right there from the late 60s, taken from the Country Carnival TV show. When Billy Walker was still hosting it, we heard Angry Words, and we're going to focus on one of the guys in the background right now, Stonewall Jackson's steel guitarist in that clip, a fella by the name of Ron Elliott. Western Red with you. Ron Elliott was a great steel guitarist, as you heard. He had great tone and really smooth playing, and actually got onto the steel guitar sound from a boy who brought a wooden Hawaiian guitar to school back in Salisbury, Maryland, when Ron Elliott was growing up. He began listening to the music of Little Roy Wiggins and Jerry Bird, and even went to music school for a couple of years where he studied under a teacher named Emmons. No relation. Music school didn't cut it for Steelin', however, and after a few rig changes, Ron Elliott was 16 and picking all his favourite Jerry Bird cuts. He scored a gig in the summer of 1953 working with Hawkshaw Hawkins, making $12.50 a day with a $5 allowance for meals on top of that. Not bad going for a young fella, though. He almost screwed it up before he'd even really started it. You see, Hawk had a brand new 1953 Cadillac at that time, a big-time King recording artist as he was. As Elliott recalled, this Cadillac still had the new car smell about it when he, as a 16-year-old with possibly an inflated sense of his own importance, decided to open a beer in the back of this new Cadillac. This was before they had pull tabs and you needed an opener to get in there, and there was some prying involved on this occasion, which didn't end well. Struggling to open this thing, Elliott finally got it open, but it happened so quickly that it went spraying everywhere. The roof, the upholstery, the windshield, his clothes, Hawkshaw's clothes everywhere. He finally got the beer can under control and threw it on the floor where it kind of fizzled out, but the damage was done. Hawk, rather annoyed to say the least, leant back and said, "You about done, kid?" Great way to start off his stint with this grand old Opry star. No

wonder it only lasted one summer. We'll pick up with the rest of Ron Elliott's career later on here, but let's zoom forward to another cut with Elliott stealing with Stonewall Jackson right here on If That Ain't Country. Some great picking on I Washed My Hands in Muddy Water.

If that ain't country. And Buddy Emmons, a phenomenal steel guitarist, of course, but also a pretty dang good singer from 1976 there. A New Road Under My Wheels. And Buddy Emmons was also a good friend to our man, Ron Elliott, who we were just profiling a little bit ago. Western Red with you. Now, Elliott served for a couple of years in the Korean War and picked up where he left off when he got out, eventually stealing his way to Nashville, where Ron Elliott moved with his family in 1966. That's when he went to work with Stonewall Jackson, with whom he picked for most of the mid to late 60s, as we heard on those live tracks just before. After that, Ron Elliott got to work for a good long while with Jack Green's Jolly Green Giants, and everything on the stage was green with Jack Green. The suits, the instruments too, mostly, but Elliott couldn't bring himself to paint his Blue Emmons green, so he acquired a different instrument, wound up with four of them after his time with Jack Green. On Buddy Emmons, though, who was a good friend, Elliott accepted he wasn't quite on the same level as the Big E, saying, quote, "He taught everybody to play, whether it was one-on-one or just by his being." Fittingly, Ron Elliott later went to work for the Showbud Company, home of the Showbud steel guitar co-founder

by Shot Jackson and Buddy Emmons back in the day. Elliot was in charge of ordering material and his wife Leslie was an admin. He played the Opry a stack of times, worked with Charlie Louvin for 8 years, did a lot of stuff with Step One Records in the 80s, especially Clinton Gregory, who he took a particular liking to, and Elliot was ultimately inducted into the Steel Guitar Hall of Fame in 2009, deservedly so. For an idea of how difficult it is to play the pedal steel guitar, I found a very fitting analogy where one Steeler said, quote, "It's like a Rubik's Cube of a musical instrument, and it's not unlike driving a stick shift truck through landmines. It's just rife with possible accidents left and right." Which is why, when it comes to traditional country music, I feel like it's worth shining the light on the guys and the gals in the background, keeping those tasty fills and licks coming on that pedal steel guitar, like our man Ron Elliott heard right here on If That Ain't Country, picking with Jack Green and Jeannie Seeley, live on the Grand Old Opry from 1977.

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2: If you're anything like us, you must get a little tired. 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Well, that's why here at If That Ain't Country, we work hard to keep it fresh. Fresh songs and fresh perspectives. We don't just play the same Johnny Cash tunes you've heard a zillion times before. We dig a little deeper, playing some of those lesser known cuts, right alongside Cash's big hits, of course. Maybe something with a cool backstory or a neat solo that you haven't ever heard before. Yeah, that's the stuff which keeps it fresh for us as well. Digging that deep, though, requires a lot of work. We're at it 15 to 20 hours each week for every new episode of If That Ain't Country. And as you may have heard me say, we are 100% listener supported. No ads or any of that annoying stuff. So consider helping us keep it fresh for the next episode. 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And thanks. Thanks a lot.

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With egos 10 feet tall, new boots and shiny spurs, they never had to earn it all. But a horse can smell a fake,

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But he kept on living one dream till another came to life. And eventually he found one that gets him through.

If that ain't country, God love the song writing on that one. Plenty of metaphors on life. One called The Cowboy from Alabama's Matt Prater and his new album in 2021 called Ain't Life a Trip. Matt Prater's long been one of my favourites. Real earthy songwriting and a killer crystal clear baritone. Always got great production on his work too. Weston Red with you as we continue with your new music feature. We're heading up to somewhere between Texas and Nebraska for this next new cut actually. Teaming up, Texas traditionalist Justin Trevino with Nebraska's Sharon Canaston. Now, Sharon Canaston is pretty well known around the area as a quality singer and a part of the Canaston Family Band.

number of years, as well as a big part of the Wahoo Country Music Festival in Wahoo, Nebraska every year, a festival which routinely books Justin Trevino to play it. And no doubt during or leading up to one such festival, of which Mr. Trevino was a part, the two got to talking, agreed they ought to record a few songs together, but when it came time to do it, Justin Trevino and Sharon Canaston wound up cutting 12 songs, and it became a duet album on Heart of Texas Records in 2021. Brand new music, it was called We've Lived It Up, and the two cut a dynamite version of Billy Walker's Word Games from the mid-70s right here on If That Ain't Country's new music feature, originally produced by Ray Pennington.

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0: More information on how you can become a supporter of traditional country music and If That Ain't Country is available at ifthataintcountry.net/support. And thank you.

If that ain't country and the western swing side of Reba McEntire right there, a style she flirted with on and off for years after our 1985 feature album this week, Have I Got a Deal for You, the name of it. We heard the peppy I Don't Need Nothing You Ain't Got featuring the killer steel of Weldon Myrick and the fiddle licks of Johnny Gimble, both of whom feature prominently on this and Reba's first album for MCA called My Kind of Country. Western Red with you. Now Reba, during this period, was staking her claim to be considered as one of the preeminent female artists of the new traditionalist movement. Her voice is clear and twangy, and the vocal nuances and acrobatics aren't near as pronounced as later in her career, where she took on more of a Whitney Houston approach than Patsy Cline. But for whatever reason, 1985 was about the peak of that style for McEntire. From 1986 onwards, Reba and her MCA team gradually moved further away from that traditional country sound. Album by album, though there were some solid traditional sounding songs on her later 80s albums, overall the shift was decidedly away from that sound. By 1990, Reba had made the switch full-time away from traditional country music. Ditching the big buckles and Levi's, her hair got bigger, as did her sound with each passing year. She said in an interview at the time, quote, I'm happier, more confident though. As you can see, I still dress in jeans and denim. I want to do what sells. I want to do what the majority of the public likes to hear. The funny thing of it is, they all say they want me to go back to traditional country, but the majority of people obviously don't want to hear me sing traditional, even though I love to sing it and could probably sit and do it all my life. End quote. And maybe Reba had a point. This album that we're featuring this week had two top tens, not the number ones she was used to at this stage in her career. But be that as it may, she had some pretty big endorsements on the back of our feature album this week, 1985's Have I Got a Deal for You, and the peak of Reba's traditional country phase. Quote, when it comes to country music, nobody does it like this little gal. Her name is Reba, and that spells country. Nobody can match her when it comes to a good old country song. But don't take my word for it. Get this album and listen for yourself and you'll see. End quote. Loretta Lynn wrote that. The second endorsement was even more glowing. Quote, Reba McEntire is what a friend of mine could call a diamond in a coal patch. At a time when people have to ask what country music is, she's a singer of the country song with the voice to tackle it and the heart to push it through. Hearing her makes you remember what it was like the first time Kitty Wells or Loretta Lynn waltz across your eardrums. A lot of us out here welcome you, Reba, and hope you stick around for a long, long time. Emmylou Harris.

Missed a song name or title? Never fear. 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More information at ifthataincountry.net. 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
5: 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And as you heard, they tend to stack up around the place. If you enjoy what we do here at If That Ain't Country, consider helping me stay out of the doghouse and consider a subscription to If That Ain't Country's Record Club. It's a neat, fun concept that allows me to unclutter the house, but also for you to get a piece of the show. Truly, as a member of the Record Club, you'll receive your choice of CD or vinyl record delivered to your door once a month, and with 3, 6 and 12 month subscriptions now available, you're sure to find something you like. It might be an album from the bluegrass prodigy who never made it out of his home state. It could be a hard country genius who went on to great things, or it could be an album from one of your favourite big name country stars. You never know what you're going to get as a member of If That Ain't Country's Record Club, and that's the fun part. You'll also get handwritten liner notes from yours truly, and with every subscription to the Record Club, you'll be helping us with the costs of making the show. It's a win-win. There's more information at www.ifthataintcountry.net/support. Well, folks, that's another half an hour of the best traditional country, honky-tonk, bluegrass and western swing in the books. But stay right where you are. We'll be taking a very short coffee break and we'll be right back with more of If That Ain't Country in just a moment.

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2: 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If that ain't country, with Western Red.

0: If that ain't country, and don't those two sound like they're having fun? Swinging their way through Ain't Nobody's Business But My Own from 1999. That was a couple of Okies in Peggy Raines and legendary Tulsa DJ and former Ernest Tubb frontman Billy Parker.
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0: Western Red with you, and real soon it'll be Loretta Lynn doing a version of one of her duet partner's signature songs. But first, and speaking of Loretta, those of you who've seen Coal Miner's Daughter, the movie about the life of Loretta from the early 80s, you may well remember how well Sissy Spacek

did, at portraying Miss Loretta in the film and on stage, during the film certainly. Well, Miss Sissy Spacek actually recorded an album a few years later in 1983, and right here on If That Ain't Country and your country covers, despite the era, there were some dang fine country songs on there, including this cover of Scotty Wiseman's timeless Have I Told You Lately That I Love You?

0: 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Country covers on If That Ain't Country with Western Red.
1: Hello, darling. 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

Traditional country music never looked better. 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

If that ain't country, and your country cover's done and dusted for another week, with Sissy Spacek there, the gal who played Loretta Lynn on Coal Miner's Daughter, covering Hank Williams' Honky Tonkin' from her own 1983 long play album, Good Stuff, huh? Western Red with you and your shot of steel now. And this week we've got one from the deep catalogue of David Allan Coe from Coe's Mysterious Rhinestone Cowboy album out of 1974. This one has some great writing, fairly thinly veiled adult themes too. But right here in the middle, I was blown away by a shout out and a steel guitar solo right here on If That Ain't Country and Your Shot of Steel from the one and only Pete Drake.

If That Ain't Country, and the title track there from our 1985 feature album this week, Have I Got a Deal for You, the name of it from Reba McEntire, who could easily have staked her claim as the preeminent female voice of the new traditional movement, which really got going in the later years in the 80s, but by which point Reba had drifted away from the traditional country sound we've been hearing and that we love so much. Go figure. Reba McEntire, no matter what style of music she was making, she never forgot her roots, and on this album, her fan club address from 1985 was right around where her family still lived, Stringtown, Oklahoma. Western Red with you. Hey, I invite you to stick around for our third hour. Up next, it's going to be If That Ain't Country's Year in Country Music. And this week, our feature year is 1956. We've got music on the way from Gene Shepherd, James O'Gwynn, and George Jones. And we'll remember a Grand Ole Opry star who was having a real hard time with the rock and roll influence on country in our feature year. That is If That Ain't Country's Year in Country Music. Up next, in our third hour, or if your local radio station doesn't care, our third hour, you can get it online at our website, ifthataintcountry.net. But to get you there, here's some Mel Street from 1977 right here on If That Ain't Country. Just because we can, let's play one called If This Is Having a Good Time to help us keep the ball rolling along.

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1: When you hear a song or a story on If That Ain't Country, there's a lot that goes on behind the audio. 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
11: G'day folks and welcome along to If That Ain't Country's Year in Country Music. I'm Western Red, your host. It's good to have your company. Thanks for joining us, where for the next hour, as always, we've got nothing but the very best in traditional country, honky-tonk, bluegrass and western swing for you from our feature year, which this week is 1956. We've got music on the way from Gene Shepherd, James O'Gwynn and George Jones, and we'll remember a Grand Ole Opry star who was having a real hard time with the rock and roll influence on country in

our feature year. But first, from the year that Dwight D. Eisenhower signed the Federal Aid Highway Act, thus creating the interstate highway system. Well, that was 1956. Well, in the world of country music, Ray Price was about to turn it upside down. And in March of 1956, the Cherokee Cowboy recorded the very first Ray Price shuffle right here on If That Ain't Country's Year in Country Music, the iconic Crazy Arms.

Never miss an episode again with the If That Ain't Country podcast. You can catch up with last week's episode and archival shows on demand. More information at ifthataincountry.net.

If that ain't country's year in country music, and Miss Jean Shepherd right there, one of traditional country's feistiest advocates. And from our feature here, that was Sad Singing and Slow Riding from Jean Shepherd's very first full album and the first concept album for a female country artist called Songs of a Love Affair, all about exactly what it sounds like, mostly homes wrecked by adulterous menfolk. Western Red with you, we heard about the most up-tempo cut on Songs of an Old Love Affair right there, which featured mostly Lewis Talley on steel. He was a label owner, a producer, and a pretty influential figure out on the West Coast at the time. A string of hit singles leading up to our feature year saw Miss Jean Shepherd invited to become a member of the Grand Ole Opry in 1956, as well as Red Foley's Ozark Jubilee. A very important year for this Oklahoma gal who was clearly on a bit of a theme at the time. Two songs which didn't make Songs of a Love Affair, the concept album, were very much in the same vein, however. No doubt the sort of thing which influenced Loretta Lynn later on. Right here on If That Ain't Country's Year in Country Music, Jean Shepherd recorded The Other Woman in our feature year, and this less than subtle cut in 1956, Act Like a Married Man.

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With generous contributions from Josh and Jeff Booty, Dan Narva, Jim Caponegro, Ben Bolser, Roland Lallier, Randy and Sarah Stone, David Wilkins, Rebecca and Arbor Buchanan, Richard Hathaway, John Geyer, Sarah Taylor, Tim Williams, Larry and Cheryl Marisick, and Aaron Yowie. 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And thank you.

0: If that ain't country's year in country music, and the smiling Irishman of country music as he was known, the jovial James O'Gwynn with a cut from our feature year right there, Losing Game, recorded while O'Gwynn and his family were living around the Houston area, recording for Starday Records at the time. On that session too were some pretty iconic figures in country and western swing music, featuring Big Red Hayes on fiddle, the man who wrote Satisfied Mind, and Herbie Remington on steel, who famously played with Bob Wills and the Texas Playboys. Western Red with you. Now, James O'Gwynn was good buddies with George Jones. The two had been recording for Starday around the same time, but the year before, Jones's star had exploded in a big way when he put his first song in the national top 10 with Why Baby Why. O'Gwynn would have a few hits of his own over the next few years, but Jones, of course, went on to eclipse about everybody in country music history over the next six decades or so. Still, the two remain friends right up until O'Gwynn's passing in 2011. Anyhow, to take it back to about our feature year, both Jones and O'Gwynn were members of the Louisiana Hayride in the late 50s. So right here on If That Ain't Country's Year in Country Music, here's a cut from a new Possum record around the time, live from the Shreveport Municipal Auditorium.
1: You know, we have so much fine talent on this program tonight that we're going to have to go like 60 so that we can get it all in. Here's one of the nation's leading country singers, George Jones.

0: and I always will.
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4: G'day folks, Western Red here, and traditional country music means an awful lot to us. A wonderfully unique form of music established over decades, and like the gorgeous old buildings crumbling ever so slightly on Main Street, or the prized family photos getting a little aged around the edges, traditional country music deserves a chance at preservation. As for me, as your humble host, I live and breathe traditional country music. I'm constantly listening, talking, researching and thinking about good cuts to put in the show, that next shot of steel, an interesting talking point or historical tidbit, and an interesting angle on an old favourite. Truth be told, it takes us at least 20 hours per week to put the show together in its entirety. Now that is a lot of time, but boy, we are sure proud to do it. And if you're proud to be a part of it too, consider helping out in some way. 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And for those of you already along for the ride, we say thanks, thanks a lot. Well, folks, we're about halfway through this hour of If That Ain't Country, but don't go anywhere. There's more traditional country, honky-tonk, bluegrass, and western swing coming up in just a little bit.

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If that ain't country's year in country music, and Bakersfield pioneer Win Stewart right there with his very first single for Capitol Records out of our feature here. Put out in April of 1956, we heard The Waltz of the Angels with some great tremolo bowing on that fiddle from Jelly Sanders with Stewart's right-hand man Ralph Mooney on steel guitar. Western Red with you, and though Win Stewart was just getting started in 56, a veteran of the country music industry, even at that early stage, was having a tough go of things. Ernest Tubb, in our feature year, placed exactly zero singles on Billboard's charts. The first time that had happened since 1944, if you can believe it. That was the impact that rock and roll was having on country music at the time. E.T. was pretty disillusioned and even considered quitting country music and joining his brother in insurance sales. But as it turned out, Tubb elected to slug it out and return to the hit list by the end of the decade, though nowhere near as hot as he was prior to the rock and roll boom. Still, sure I'm glad that E.T. didn't give it away, because by the 60s, Tubb had put together one of the finest country bands of all time. The mid-60s incarnation of the Texas Troubadours was almost unparalleled. And all that is not to say that Tubb wasn't recording in 1956, despite his lack of success. E.T. put this one down in January of our feature year, a song written by Johnny Cash, apparently with old E.T. in mind, right here on If That Ain't Country's Year in Country Music, So Doggone Lonesome.

loving what you're hearing? 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

If that ain't country's year in country music, and the singing fisherman Johnny Horton racing through an early rockabilly cut on Honky Tonk Man. Horton's star very much on the rise in our feature year. Western Red with you, and we are out of time for another week where for the last hour, as always, we've had nothing but the very best in traditional country honky tonk, bluegrass and western swing for you from our feature year, which this week has been 1956. Hey, if you like what you heard on the show this week, do me a favour please and tell someone about the show. We are growing every day, but you can help us spread good traditional country music around by telling somebody about us. 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If you want to get in touch, my email is westernred@ifthataintcountry.net. I am Western Red. I hope you've enjoyed yourself. I'll catch you next time. But before I go, I will leave you, as I like to do, with some good old cowboy wisdom from our good mate, Chris Ledoux.

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3: 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And the bigger the package, the better, right? 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I know my eyes light up when I see one of those white cardboard packages sitting on my doorstep. And with If That Ain't Country's Record Club, you could feel the same thrill once a month. 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It might be an album from the bluegrass prodigy who never made it out of his home state. 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You never know what you're gonna get as a part of If That Ain't Country's Record Club, and that's the fun part. 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It's a win-win. 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
1: Welcome to the Australian Bush Ballad Show, an hour of genuine bush ballad songs and stories of people and our land. I'm Diane Lindsay.
2: I'm Peter Simpson, and we're keeping it all Australian.
1: Hello, everyone, and welcome to the show.
2: Hello, ladies and gentlemen. Looking forward to another great bush ballad show.
1: And we're starting off with an album from Chris Pritchard called The Chosen Few.
2: And there's some good bush ballads on there. Some of them he has written and some old classics. I know you'll enjoy it.
1: Well, we're going to start off with a number that he wrote called Old Time Bushman, about an old drover that he met, worked for Kidman, and he was 98 years old at the time and breaking in horses. This is Old Time Bushman.

You know, Pete, one of my favourite Matt Manning songs that he's recorded is What Is Wrong With That, in that beautiful, big, deep voice that Matt has. That song was written by Chris Pritchard. So we're going to listen to Chris's version of that now. What Is Wrong With That?

0: show, mate.
1: Well, Di, there's nothing wrong with that at all.
2: Nothing at all.
1: And good on him. And thank you, Chris, for sending those that CD down to us. We'll play it as we go along, and I wish you all the best and all the success with it.
2: You know, one little interesting fact, the album was produced by his son, Dean Ray. And if that name's familiar to you, it should be. Dean did very well and was very popular on one of those television shows.
1: Now we have a Graham Rogers song, this time sung by Bob Easter. And this is called The Land of the Big Blue Sky.

Well, we often play tracks from Keith Jamison, Alicia Smith, and their daughter Caitlin Jane, who is doing some great things on the country music scene now. We recently caught up with the family at Capella in Queensland.

Queensland, where it was lovely to spend time with the family. We're going to play quite an early track now from Keith Jamison, Alicia Smith featuring on lead guitar, of course, and a very young Caitlin Jane. I'd say she was about 3 and she's now 16. And this is That's a Sad Affair.

0: One of my all-time favourite artists was Gordon Parsons.
1: And, you know, Pete, Gordon Parsons is a favourite of many people. We recently caught up with Terry from Batemans Bay and his brother Ron from Casino when we're in Tamworth for the Country Music Festival in April. And it just so happens they requested us to play some Gordon Parsons numbers.
0: We're going to play a Gordon Parsons number for you now. It's called That's the Kind of Life I Live, followed up by another one of Gordon Parsons' songs, Hobnail Express, but this time the second one will be sung by Jeff Brown. Hope you enjoy both these songs.

And that track of Jeff's comes from his album, I Remember Gordon Parsons. And that is one of the best tribute albums to Gordon Parsons. So, Terry and Ron, lovely to meet you fellas recently, and we do hope you enjoyed those tracks. And here comes Greg Bain. The album is called Country Balladeer, and so is the song, and written by Greg too.

I'd like to play you a track now from Peter Code, OAM. This album is called Full Circle, and this track has a really beautiful melody, When the Moon Across the Bushland Beams.

to progress, so it seems. And he sees them all so clearly as he sits out there at rest when the moon across the bushland beams.

And I'd like to think he'll hear it as he sits out there at rest when the moon across the bushland beams. And I'd like to think he'll hear it as he sits out there at rest when the moon across the bushland.

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3: Now we have a song from our very good friend, Johnny Greenwood. This is off his album, There's Still a Country Boy in Me, one of his own numbers called My Old Australian Home. Good on you, John.

You're listening to the Australian Bush Ballad Show with Diane Lindsay and Peter Simpson. If you'd like to contact us by email, simply write to us at dianelin@aapt.net.au. That's dianelin@aapt.net.au. And here's one from Graham Roger from the album Territory Man. This was written by Ben Jacobs and Graham, the Kimberley Riders.

0: that's given to old Kimberley men.
1: We're going to play you a track now from Martin Boland. Martin hails from Canberra.
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Those people who've been fortunate enough to have a really good dog would have to agree with Beck Hansthatt. He's more than just a dog.

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She ate fish guts, cow poo, sow milk and kangaroo. She would never starve. She ate all the other animals' food, including the potty calves. She would catch and kill the mice under the hay in the shed.

I'm now going to play for you a song that was written by Merv Mortman. It's called Living in the Shadows of the Horseshoe, and this is dedicated to all those wives of Vietnam veterans. And my lovely wife, Diane, is singing this song.

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And I'm sending a big hello to all our Vietnam veterans listening and also to their wives and families. And now, Brian Letton from the album Western Australia is Calling Me Home. That's a song he wrote himself.

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And Brian Lenton is from Western Australia, a place I know he loves to get back to when he can. This next song that I came across from Brian Stitt is called The Yucco Cutter, about a fella that cut eucalyptus leaves and boiled them down for the oil for a living. And it's pretty close to home for our Peter Simpson, because he had an Uncle Reggie that did this very same exact thing in that Goobra-Gandra River area around Tumut. A little piece of history.

We'd like to say a big hello to some good friends down at the South Coast, Errol Smart and his lovely wife, Margaret. Errol and his wife spent a lot of time travelling with Slim Dusty. So, Errol, we're going to finish off with a Slim number, and this is called Country Revival, and it's played as an instrumental from the legends of country guitar, Thornton, Butler and Boyder. Don't do much better than that, mate.

0: Well, that's it for today, folks. Another show done.
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0: And you've been listening to the Australian Bush Ballad Show with Diane Lindsay and Peter Simpson. 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

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But there's no way I can change it, neither friend can you. 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

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It's still chilly, even though they say spring's here. 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

0: again.
1: Welcome, folks, to this week's Radio Rodeo. I'm Phil Godfrey, and over the next 2 hours, I'll be presenting the, well, mostly the usual mixture of older time country music, but something a little bit different to begin with this week. I've recently acquired a Johnny Cash radio special, and I'd like to feature the first half of this this week, and maybe the other half next week. So I hope you'll enjoy it. The first half of this program will run for a bit over the half hour, so we'll be a little bit extended here, and then we'll get back to our usual mixture of classic American artists and also those good old Aussie bush ballads coming up on the show, and some New Zealand artists as well.
2: He was an example of how a guy with a free spirit moves around the world, and I think he was probably put here to show some of us the way that ought to be done.
3: Johnny Cash made a mark on the world that went well beyond his songs. Musically, spiritually, politically, he was a complex man with qualities that generations have held in high regard. In the next hour, we'll talk with many of his old friends and new admirers, from Willie Nelson and Sheryl Crow to Rhett Miller and Brandi Carlile.

0: I'm Tony Lawson, and welcome to Johnny Cash, the Greatest.
1: I always looked at John as somebody who had been there before me and who was doing it the way he wanted to do it. And I always admired and respected him for doing that. And he was one of the first rebels, one of the first outlaws, if you want to call them that, that hit Nashville. And I was a great fan of his, not only for his music, but for his attitude.
0: Willie Nelson.
1: I admire John because he had the guts and the desire to go out and change things that he didn't like and do things for other people that needed to be done and without asking somebody permission to do it. And I admired him for that. I admired the way that he decided what he was going to do and did it. And I was for him 100%. Him and Chris and Waylon and Billy Joe and a lot of us in those days sort of had adopted that we're who we are, take it or leave it attitude, and that was John.
2: When I'm all through, if I haven't been what they think I should be, if the total isn't high enough when they figure me,

0: What Do I Care, sung by Johnny Cash.
1: There were several messages that I get out of his music.
0: Singer and songwriter Lucinda Williams.
1: He touched on spirituality, his relationship with God, how he felt about that, but not in a, pompous or kind of preaching fashion. He kind of snubbed his nose at authority to some extent, to a great extent. Most of us have seen that great photograph of him shooting the bird, which really, I think, says it all right there. That iconic photo of Johnny Cash is kind of going, I'm going to do what I want to do. But I think, basically, and he also spoke for the working man, the working woman, everyday people. He wasn't an elitist. Johnny Cash wasn't just a country singer. There tends to be so much more of that kind of categorizing now than there used to be. And a lot of times people say, well, if somebody like Johnny Cash is trying to get a record deal now, he'd have a hard time getting a record deal. You've heard that before. And

0: Guess Things Happen That Way, sung by Johnny Cash. I'm Tony Lawson, and you're listening to Johnny Cash, the greatest.
1: Well, for me, it was after high school, and I was still playing bass in a couple of bands, and we were doing all sorts of crazy stuff, and I first heard Hank Williams for the first time, or sort of meeting the Carter family for the first time and getting into country music, and I started hanging out with some punk kids, and I was really into this punk girl. And they all listened to Johnny Cash like crazy, and they, you know, Johnny Cash is punk, is what they used to say, and you know, they'd have it right next to their G.G. Allin records and their Clash records and just listen to tons of Johnny Cash. But meanwhile, I was there going, this is definitely not punk, this is definitely country. But that was my first introduction to Johnny Cash.
0: Dom Flemons and Hubby Jenkins play in Carolina Chocolate Drops.
2: I'd say the reaching out of one hand to another, the human condition, that's one thing that I find is in every one of Johnny Cash's recordings, no matter what it is the story to tell of one human talking to another. And I think that that shows on everything. And also that's a reason why even toward the very end of his career, he had an amazing, what would, you know, not just a single comeback, it was like his third comeback, and has influenced tons of people that are even playing a lot of folk music and traditional music now. And it's really shown that even country music, he crossed over to where people that were into grunge or heavy metal, they could reach out and say, okay, I understand what country music is about because Johnny Cash showed me the way.

0: meditate on it. Understand, you man. You hear me talking, honey? Understand.
1: Understand Your Man, played by Johnny Cash.
2: Well, I've said it before, and I don't know any other way to put it, but I think that Johnny Cash made being rebellious majestic.
1: Shelby Lynn.
2: There's something mountainous about Cash, and we don't know how to describe that except be around it and feel it. And even if you watch him on TV or hear the records, there's something really powerful in that being, and we all wish we had a little bit of that.
3: Hello, I'm Johnny Cash.

Folsom Prison Blues, sung by Johnny Cash. In a minute, we'll talk with Shooter Jennings, Sheryl Crow, Kris Kristofferson, and many more. I'm Tony Lawson, and you're listening to Johnny Cash, the greatest.

0: I couldn't win.
1: Welcome back to Johnny Cash, the Greatest. I'm Tony Lawson. Singer and songwriter Shooter Jennings is Waylon's son.
2: The one thing I feel gets lost about Johnny Cash that he's not here is that he always was like smiling and goofy and joking and like, I mean, he's an intimidating figure. When he walks in the room, he demands your respect and attention. But I don't remember him ever not having a smile on his face. Man. And ever being kind of like a big kid, you know? It wasn't like he didn't walk in a room, like he wasn't a brooding individual. Yet his like music was in so many, transcended something. There's so much humor in it, too.

0: in a bank, and the one in the middle drives a truck. The one on the right's an all-night DJ, and the guy in the rear got drafted.
1: The one on the right is on the left, sung by Johnny Cash.
2: Johnny and June were not like anybody else I ever knew. You know, they had, to me, such a strong bond, but also at the same time, they had like the quintessential marriage. You could see them, you know, sometimes kind of being at odds with each other, and then in the next breath, finishing each other's sentences and laughing over a story. I loved being around the two of them. June had a terrific personality and was a great storyteller, and you could tell when you're around the two of them that he really liked her a lot, that he really enjoyed her. And you could tell that she really felt safe with him, you know, that he was her man. And, you know, I mean, those were the little things that I just got to sort of pick up on. And they were all about family. Like, from the moment they met me, they embraced me and were always inviting me over for dinner. And they just were great people.
1: Singer and songwriter Sheryl Crow.
2: I would say for people who are discovering Johnny for the first time to listen between the lines. I think he brought to every song a very strong presence of who he was, and all of the pain that he'd gone through with losing his brother, and the struggling and the poverty and the substance abuse and the finding God and the redemption

love and all those things that gave weight to his interpretation of everything. I think if you listen to the music and lose yourself in it, you really get a sense of who he was.

0: Flesh and Blood, sung by Johnny Cash. I'm Tony Lawson, and you're listening to Johnny Cash, the greatest.
1: Well, I first became aware of John back when I was still in school, in high school. So, you know, he was a very magical figure.
0: Singer and songwriter Kris Kristofferson.
1: And the first time I saw him was when I was still in the Army. I was visiting Nashville, and Mary John Wilkin, the songwriter, got me backstage, and I was still in uniform. And I said, I gotta shake hands with him. I gotta meet him. I've never done that with anybody. And so I shook hands with him and decided to get out of the Army. And it turned it right there. And sure enough, the next time I came back, I was a songwriter. So I gave him every song I ever wrote, and he never cut any of them, but he carried one around in his wallet that he never recorded it. But just knowing he was carrying that song was enough for me, you know. But he finally did cut Sunday Morning Coming Down.
0: There was a bit of controversy about Johnny Cash singing the lyrics to Sunday Morning Coming Down on national television.
1: He had the most popular musical TV show in the country at the time, and he was just standing by. He wasn't saying anything, but they were giving suggestions about what to say instead of wishing the Lord that I was stoned. They wanted him to say, wishing the Lord that I was home. And I remember he didn't say anything, and I just said, well, you know, it doesn't mean the same thing, wishing I was home or stoned. And he didn't say anything, so I had no idea. I would have gone with anything he wanted to do. But when he came to, I was up in the balcony watching the show, and he got to that line, he looked up at me and said, wishing Lord that I was stoned. And I almost fell out of the balcony. It was

0: morning coming down.
1: Sunday Morning Coming Down, sung by Johnny Cash on his television show.
2: Well, I actually did land a helicopter on his lawn. It was almost on his roof, a National Guard helicopter.
1: Chris Christopherson.
2: I was briefly in the National Guard there, and I don't know why I decided to do it, but I thought I'd fly in and deliver a tape to him, that he would be impressed, you know, if I handed him a tape. And he later told about how he had reacted to that, but the truth of it was, he wasn't even there when I landed. And I almost landed on his roof. That's where the lawn went down and went up over his house,

0: the time, but I gave it to his groundskeeper there, who took it back to give it to him. But John had a great, very creative memory. He told people that he had chased me off with a gun or something like that. I guess he didn't want anybody else flying in there.
1: Well, I left Kentucky back in 49 and went to Detroit working on assembly line. The first year they had me putting wheels on Cadillacs.

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Then I got me a transmission and all the chrome. The little things I could get

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I could hear everybody laughing for blocks around.

0: One Piece at a Time, sung by Johnny Cash. Coming up, we'll hear from Sam Beam, Rhett Miller, and Willie Nelson, plus a lot more music. I'm Tony Lawson, and you're listening to Johnny Cash, the Greatest.
1: Well, thank you, Tony. That's where we leave Johnny Cash, the Greatest, for this week. And next week, I hope to schedule the second half of that program. After a short break, I'll be back with more great music.
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4: Yeah!

Don't let the stars get in your eyes, Ray Price. I'm enjoying a collection of some of Ray Price's earlier material. He sort of emerged in the early 50s, around the same time as Lefty Frizzell, Hank Williams, people like that. And this collection that's out and available now features many of those early songs from the 1950s, so we'll feature another one now. I Saw My Castles Fall Today.

I saw My Castles Fall Today from Ray Price. That collection from Ray Price is on Golden Stars. It's one of those box sets, 3-CD collection called Big Hits and Favourites. Actually, there's not a lot of his really big hits that he had in the late 50s and 60s. Probably more of those older songs, which I'm enjoying. Here's a lady that was also very prolific with her recording around the same time as Ray Price in the early 50s up to the 60s. This is Jean Shepherd. We'll have a couple here from Jean Shepherd, Like a Thief in the Night, and one that Lefty Frizzell also recorded, Gone, Gone, Gone.

Gene Shepherd was initially big in the music scene around 1953 when she broke through with the Dear John Letter. That was a duet with Ferlin Husky. She had other follow-up songs through to about 1956 and then sort of waned off for a little while, but had a resurgence commercially from 1964 through to 1978. Gene Shepherd was born in 1933. That song we heard, the two songs we heard, were firstly Like a Thief in the Night and Gone, Gone, Gone. Someday You'll Care is the next number, and it comes from the one and only Hank Snow.

Well, that definitely sounds like one of Hank Snow's Canadian recordings, Someday You'll Care. And now we have a song that did have a degree of success for Hank Williams, but performed this time by Johnny Horton. They'll Never Take Her Love From Me.

That was Johnny Horton. Well, here's a song now from Lefty Frizzell, recorded back in 1953. All of Me Loves All of You.

That was one of many songs that Lefty recorded in the early 50s that weren't released at that time. In fact, I don't believe that one was released till a company decided to bring it out in the 1980s. There from the late Lefty Frizzell. Now Gene Autry with Texas Plains. We've got the Prairie Ramblers coming on after that as well.

This next song too was recorded, well, just out of the 30s, in February 1940. Goodbye to Old Mexico was recorded by the Prairie Ramblers, the group that used to back Patsy Montana. And here we have, from that group, Dwight Butcher on vocals. And we also have Alan Crockett on the fiddle, Chick Hurt on mandola, George Barnes on the electric guitar, and Salty Holmes on guitar. One or two others there, like Jack Taylor on the bass. They're a good group, the Prairie Ramblers, with or without Patsy. They were good. Goodbye to Old Mexico.

Goodbye to El Mexico from the Prairie Ramblers. Taking us out of this bracket now is a recording from the late 60s, although it sounds somewhat older than that. Good old-style dance music from Cecil Zeibart. Be Sure, Dear, the title of this one.

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1: Welcome back to Radio Rodeo. In this bracket, I'm going to feature some Australian bush balladeers, beginning with some of the New Brigade, and these artists you may not have heard too often. These are recent recordings, but then after that I'll have a couple of songs from Slim Dusty and Buddy Williams, the old masters there. Beginning with Jeff Gibson, My Old Cooloola Home.

That was Jeff Gibson with My Old Cooloola Home. Jeff took out the Bush Balladeer Star Quest for 1 year, I think it was 2009-2010 at Tamworth. That award is presented each year, and on that particular year was presented by Joy McKeon. He comes from the little border town of Kyogle up in northern New South Wales near the Queensland border, famous for its rodeo each year. Now another Bush Balladeer, David Crozer.

So we taught her how to pick the rocks and grub out all the weeds. She feeds the hay to cattle and helps him with their needs. At burning time she's at her best and zips along the rows. The quad it fairly sizzles as up and down she goes. She studied the computer

about budgets, plans and quotas, levies, costs and fees. The farm is making profit, but somewhere on the way there's been a shift in management, some things have gone astray. You can find him in the farmhouse where it's always warm and dry. There's cooking, cleaning, housework,

That's the fellow from, well, they call him the Cocky from Coolwerty, David Crozier. He's a farmer, singer, songwriter, living on a small farm out of Minleton in the district of Coolwerty. I think that's how you say it. It's a place I've never been to. It's on York Peninsula in South Australia, and his farm produces barley and beef cattle. And he's been involved with country music since the early 60s. He was a rhythm guitarist and vocalist with a local band called the New Minletones, and another band called Gum Flat Revival. Real bush stuff there from David Crozier. We have another one. This is The Legend of the Outback from John P. Toomey. Incidentally, that song we just heard from David Crozier was Teach Me, Show Me, I Can Do My Part. That was the name of that. Anyway, here's John now. John Toomey with Legend of the Outback. Well,

those hardy men who helped us through the drought. It was people like our water bloke

0: That was John P. Toomey, legend of the Outback. I don't know too much about John, nor the next artist, Graham Coates. They regularly perform at various bush ballad country festivals, where they feature bush ballads. I've lost touch with some of these Aussie bush ballad singers. I used to be familiar with most of them back 20 years ago, but these are a new crop, and this fellow's song that's mostly comes to the fore is Two Old Mates. This is Graham Coates. After Graham, I'll feature a couple of numbers from Slim Dusty and Buddy Williams, and maybe others of the better known artists coming right up.
1: They rest beneath the willows, their working days are done.

Two songs there from Slim Dusty, A Letter from Maraberry and A Certain Kind of Goal. Now we move on to Buddy Williams. This was a song that Hank Williams brought out under the name of Luke the Drifter. Many of Hank Williams' songs in the early 50s were recorded, or cover versions were recorded, by Buddy Williams in Australia, including this one, Too Many Parties and Too Many Pals. This is Buddy Williams.

Gentlemen of the jury, the judge's speech began. The scene was a crowded courtroom, the judge, a stern old man. The prisoner before you was a social enemy, a lady of the evening, you know the penalty. Don't let her beauty sway you, don't mind her ready tears. Don't let her age mislead you, she is wise beyond her years. Her eyes reflect the red light, her cheeks are thick with paint. But I knew her mother, gentlemen. Her mother was a saint. She isn't like her mother, and yet she might have been. If it hadn't been for petty parties, cigarettes and gin. We took the nightlife off our streets and brought it to our homes. While girls beat time with lipstick to the shrieks of saxophones, we opened up the underworld to those we loved so well. We made her what she is today. Shall we send her to a cell? When you're inside that jury room, remember there and then, for every fallen woman, there's 100 fallen men. And before you render verdict on whatever she has done, remember there's a man to blame. That man may be your son. Oh, I plead with you for mercy. The testimony stands. That girl is my own daughter. The case is in your hands.

Buddy Williams with Too Many Parties and Too Many Pals. I distinctly remember from way, way back hearing that in the early morning country music programs. They used to come on about 5, 6 o'clock when the station first opened. I was listening to them on a crystal set with earphones. And that was very popular back in the early 50s, as was this other song now from Buddy Williams, The Orphan Boy and His Dog. They seemed to like the sad ones back then.

Buddy Williams, the orphan boy and his dog. Buddy himself was an orphan, as we've mentioned before. And he wrote a lot of songs about mothers that he never knew and other people's mothers, and songs about orphans. Buddy Williams. We're going to liven things up a little bit as we go out of this bracket with Slim Dusty once again, and Back Where I Belong.

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11: Now we have the Stringer Brothers, originally from Timaru, I believe, known as the Plainsmen, with their popular song, The Ballad of the Waitaki.

ballad of the Waitaki from the Plainsmen, and also from the South Island. Now we have the late Garner Wayne with the Johnny Cash number, You're the Nearest Thing to Heaven.

Lachlan, although I believe this one I've ferreted out mostly. Rick's doing the honours here. It's from that second sing-along album, another country sing-along, and somebody else has taken my place. Rex Franklin and the gang here.

That was mostly Rex Franklin on vocals there. Somebody else has taken my place, Rex, of course, on his trusty guitar, and a group calling themselves the Chaparral for that particular project consisted of people like Jim Reed, Jim Dyson and Keith Hyde on there as well, from another country sing-along album.

Do you like that? I certainly did. That's Cecil Zybart and his Polka Pals, and that particular tune was Deep in the Rockies. We're back to Ked Killen now from the late 60s, Doll Upon the Shelf.

The final two songs there tonight, both from Jim Rees, was Tweedle-O Twill and Yours. And that, folks, is about it for this week from Radio Rodeo. Well, folks, that's about it for Radio Rodeo for this week. I'll look forward to being back with you at the same time, 8 o'clock, next Sunday night for another in the series of Radio Rodeo. In the meantime, have a great week and we'll catch you then.

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December the 12th, 1915. My father almost died the day he was born. The doctor had trouble getting the huge 13.5-pound baby out of his tiny mother, a woman less than 5 feet tall. Using forceps, the doctor tugged away, ripping and scouring the baby's ear, cheek and neck, and puncturing his eardrum. But the baby wasn't breathing, so his grandmother Rose, an experienced midwife, grabbed him from the doctor and held him under cold running water until he gasped his first breath and cried out. Francis Albert Sinatra entered the world fighting for his life, and he won. So wrote his daughter Nancy in her excellent book Frank Sinatra, An American Legend. And it's Frank Sinatra we'll be featuring in tonight's Jazz Hour.

All or Nothing at All, recorded in 1939 with the Harry James Orchestra. Oh, he played with, or he sang rough with Harry James for not very long, and swiftly moved on to Tommy Dorsey. And this next track is one of the early recordings made the following year in 1940, Without a Song.

Frank Sinatra and the Tommy Dorsey Orchestra with Without a Song. And that trombone of Tommy Dorsey is always very obvious in every recording he makes. In May of 1940, Frank was again in the recording studio. He would record 40 singles with the Dorsey Band before the end of the year. And in this next one, I'll Never Smile Again, it's a song written by the widowed Ruth Lowe about her late husband, and I'll Never Smile Again, again with the Tommy Dorsey Orchestra.

Tommy Dorsey again, the orchestra with I'll Never Smile Again, the Pied Piper's here with Frank Sinatra. Initially, when he joined the Tommy Dorsey Orchestra, he was part of the Pied Piper's and was basically the leader. But as we all know, he later went out on a solo career. Well, in 1942, he was pretty restless for the recognition that he thought he deserved, and he began recording solo in Hollywood for the Bluebird label, which was a lesser subsidiary of RCA. And it was thought that since RCA was Dorsey's label, a recording with Bluebird would be less upsetting to the band leader. Well, with arranger Alex Dordal as his conductor and a lush string section playing behind him to weave a romantic mood, he recorded many poet recognitions of The Lamplighter's Serenade, The Night We Called It a Day, and this next track, Night and Day. And after he'd finished that particular recording, he said to himself, I've got to get out on my own.

Well, it's around about that time that Frank Sinatra's career really took off, and he did some great concerts, even at the Hollywood Bowl with a classical orchestra. They played the first part, and he sang quite a extensive list of songs in the second half, and he went down exceedingly well, shall we say. And his career really blossomed from there. And he also developed a hankering for movies, and he appeared in many, many movies over the years. And one of the early musicals that he appeared in was Anchors Away, which is a musical comedy starring Gene Kelly. And he partnered Kelly as a pair of fun-loving sailors on shore leave. He not only sang a few songs, but he also learned a few steps from Gene Kelly. And this is one of the songs he sang, I Fall in Love Too Easily.

I Fall in Love Too Easily from Frank Sinatra. Well, in 1945, in January of that year, he kicked off his most prolific year yet.

recording studio, and he had a huge series of hits for Columbia. Among them were She's Funny That Way, Someone to Watch Over Me, Embraceable You, The House I Live In, Nancy, and Ruth Lowe's Put Your Dreams Away, which became his theme song. 43 in all. Four of those 43 were top tens, and all of them were singles in the old 78 RPM format. And among them was this next track from Carousel.

Wait a minute. Could it be? What the heck? What if he is a girl?

Soliloquy from Carol Sadler, more about that a little later. Big River FM, as I'm sure you know, and you're listening to the Jazz Hour. Tonight we're featuring Frank Sinatra. Well, in this last half hour of the show, I'm going to be playing some of the more better known tracks from Frank Sinatra. I've been a fan of Frank's for probably longer than I care to admit. I was brought up with him, and my first recollection of listening to a Frank Sinatra track was when I was doing my basic training in the Air Force in 1955, and the song that I recall him singing on that particular occasion, which was playing over the radio in the barracks, was Love and Marriage. I'm going to be playing that right now.

That's a number that he recorded and dedicated to his wife, Nancy Sinatra. Before that, we had another number from Carousel, The Girl That I Marry, and Love and Marriage. There was a fair bit of love and a fair bit of marriage in Frank Sinatra's life. Ava Gardner was probably one of the most, popular? No, certainly from the obvious, definitely not very popular, and it was a very stormy relationship. Both of them at that time were very much into movie making, and it ended quite explosively. Another couple of tracks now. It's been very difficult for me to put this show together, to be perfectly honest. I've got probably 500 or 600 tracks of Frank Sinatra. Some of them are digitally remastered from the original 78s, and a lot of them actually re-recordings that have been made with vinyls. All my vinyls I actually got rid of about a year or more ago, much to my sadness, but most of the stuff I've now got, I've either ripped them off of the vinyls and digitalized them myself, or have got them on remastered CDs. Strangers in the Night is the next track we're going to be playing, only followed by Only the Lonely.

0: And don't tell your mama.
1: Come Fly With Me from the album of the same name, and that was one of the many, many, many tracks that were recorded with Nelson Riddle directing the orchestra. But this next track highlights a very good guitar player who later went on to make a really big name for himself. I'm sure you'll recognise him.

0: think I'll unpack my bags and hang around here a little while longer.
1: Yeah, George Benson there with that great guitar opening riff. He was a studio recording artist for quite a while before he actually became well-known on his own right. That was Quincy Jones' arrangement. Here's one of the two, I think, tracks that Frank made with his daughter Nancy.

Well, we're slowly, well, not slowly, we're quickly running out of time. And when I first started putting this t track, this show together, I shortlisted some 40 tracks that I was going to select from. And in the end, I probably selected about half a dozen from that particular list and have pulled some in from others. Here's one of my very, very, very favourite tracks. It was a very good year. Unfortunately, not a very good year for many of us, but it's a very good song. Frank Sinatra and Nelson Riddle with A Very Good Year.

Frank Sinatra there, and we'll be together again. And that part of the program that you've just been listening to was just broadcast on this station a couple of years ago, again to mark Frank Sinatra's birthday. And I thought because last Tuesday was his birthday for 2023, obviously he's not having a birthday party because he died some years ago. And I thought I'd replay it to mark that particular anniversary. It was originally a one-hour show, so I've indulged myself and decided to make it into a 90-minute show to fit Sunday night slot. So here's a couple more tracks. The first two will be Falls Rushing with the and East of the Sun, both with Tommy Dorsey in the band, and the third track will be A Lovely Way to Spend an Evening.

Alex Dorrall's arrangement of that particular track there, A Lovely Way to Spend an Evening, originally appeared in the 1943 film Higher and Higher. And before that, we had East of the Sun and Falls Rush In, both of which were he was accompanied by the great Tommy Dorsey. Well, we got just a few minutes left, so I'm going to stop my talking and just play the next three tracks straight out, starting with this arrangement of Sunday, Monday, or Always, and I've Got You Under My Sin, and third, You Make Me Feel So Young.

Well, I wish I could find somebody to make me feel so young. That was Frank Sinatra there, with that Nelson Riddle arrangement of You Make Me Feel So Young, as was I've Got You Under My Skin, a very familiar a very familiar sound from him. And we started off with Sunday, Monday, or Always. Well, now it's definitely time for me to go. It's getting up to my bedtime, I must admit. It's coming up to Christmas, and one of the most famous Christmas songs of all, I guess, apart from Snoopy's Christmas, which I see is going to hit the charts again. And listening to a recent report on the news about a week ago, they said that it's the only country in the world that has ever heard of the Snoopy's Christmas since it hit the world market, and I think it was the 1960s, something like that. And they're really amazed that it should be so popular here in New Zealand. Personally, I prefer not to listen to it. But the other one is, of course, White Christmas, which Bing Crosby sang in the movie of the same name. And somebody else who was in that movie but didn't sing this song is going to sing it now. And that's Frank Sinatra. So I'll be back again with some more programs from the archives. So I'll leave you with Frank Sinatra and his version of White Christmas.

More flavor. What a girl wants, what a girl needs. More variety. Give them something to talk about. 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
0: 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I'll be giving you some of the stories behind the songs, so join me, Mark Nielsen, for Let the Good Times Roll, Monday nights from 8 to 10 on Big River FM.

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1: Welcome, folks, to this week's Radio Rodeo. I'm Phil Godfrey, and over the next 2 hours, I'll be presenting the, well, mostly the usual mixture of older time country music, but something a little bit different to begin with this week. I've recently acquired a Johnny Cash radio special, and I'd like to feature the first half of this this week, and maybe the other half next week. So I hope you'll enjoy it. The first half of this program will run for a bit over the half hour, so we'll be a little bit extended here, and then we'll get back to our usual mixture of classic American artists and also those good old Aussie bush ballads coming up on the show, and some New Zealand artists as well.
2: He was an example of how a guy with a free spirit moves around the world, and I think he was probably put here to show some of us the way that ought to be done.
3: Johnny Cash made a mark on the world that went well beyond his songs. Musically, spiritually, politically, he was a complex man with qualities that generations have held in high regard. In the next hour, we'll talk with many of his old friends and new admirers, from Willie Nelson and Sheryl Crow to Rhett Miller and Brandi Carlile.

0: I'm Tony Lawson, and welcome to Johnny Cash, the Greatest.
1: I always looked at John as somebody who had been there before me and who was doing it the way he wanted to do it. And I always admired and respected him for doing that. And he was one of the first rebels, one of the first outlaws, if you want to call them that, that hit Nashville. And I was a great fan of his, not only for his music, but for his attitude.
0: Willie Nelson.
1: I admire John because he had the guts and the desire to go out and change things that he didn't like and do things for other people that needed to be done and without asking somebody permission to do it. And I admired him for that. I admired the way that he decided what he was going to do and did it. And I was for him 100%. Him and Chris and Waylon and Billy Joe and a lot of us in those days sort of had adopted that we're who we are, take it or leave it attitude, and that was John.
2: When I'm all through, if I haven't been what they think I should be, if the total isn't high enough when they figure me,

0: What Do I Care, sung by Johnny Cash.
1: There were several messages that I get out of his music.
0: Singer and songwriter Lucinda Williams.
1: He touched on spirituality, his relationship with God, how he felt about that, but not in a, you know, pompous or kind of preaching fashion. He kind of snubbed his nose at authority to some extent, or to a great extent. Most of us have seen that great photograph of him shooting the bird, which really, I think, says it all right there. That iconic photo of Johnny Cash is kind of going, you know, I'm going to do what I want to do. But I think, basically, and he also spoke for the working man, the working woman, you know, everyday people. He wasn't an elitist. Johnny Cash wasn't just a country singer, you know. There tends to be so much more of that kind of categorizing now than there used to be. And a lot of times people say, well, if somebody like Johnny Cash is trying to get a record deal now, he'd have a hard time getting a record deal. You know, you've heard that before. And there's a lot of truth in that, because he was so eclectic, he just did his own thing. He was a really, a rock and roller in the true sense of the word.

0: Guess Things Happen That Way, sung by Johnny Cash. I'm Tony Lawson, and you're listening to Johnny Cash, the greatest.
1: Well, for me, it was after high school, and I was still playing bass in a couple of bands, and we were doing all sorts of crazy stuff, and I first heard Hank Williams for the first time, or sort of meeting the Carter family for the first time and getting into country music, and I started hanging out with some punk kids, and I was really into this punk girl. And they all listened to Johnny Cash like crazy, and they, you know, Johnny Cash is punk, is what they used to say, and, you know, they'd have it right next to their G.G. Allin records and their Clash records and just listen to tons of Johnny Cash. But meanwhile, I was there going, this is definitely not punk, this is definitely country. But that was my first introduction to Johnny Cash.
0: Dom Flemons and Hubby Jenkins playing

0: Carolina chocolate drops.
1: I'd say the reaching out of one hand to another, the human condition, that's one thing that I find is in every one of Johnny Cash's recordings, no matter what it is the story to tell of one human talking to another. And I think that shows on everything. And also that's a reason why even toward the very end of his career, he had an amazing, what would, you know, not just a single comeback, it was like his third comeback, and has influenced tons of people that are even playing a lot of folk music and traditional music now. And it's really shown that even country music, he crossed over to where people that were into grunge or heavy metal, they could reach out and say, okay, I understand what country music is about because Johnny Cash showed me the way.

0: they don't understand. You man, you hear me talking, honey? Understand.
1: Understand Your Man, played by Johnny Cash.
2: Well, I've said it before, and I don't know any other way to put it, but I think that Johnny Cash made being rebellious majestic.
1: Shelby Lynn.
2: There's something mountainous about Cash, and we don't know how to describe that except be around it and feel it. And even if you watch him on TV or hear the records, there's something really powerful in that being, and we all wish we had a little bit of that.
3: Hello, I'm Johnny Cash.

Folsom Prison Blues, sung by Johnny Cash. In a minute, we'll talk with Shooter Jennings, Sheryl Crow, Kris Kristofferson, and many more. I'm Tony Lawson, and you're listening to Johnny Cash, the greatest.

0: Welcome back to Johnny Cash, the Greatest. I'm Tony Lawson. Singer and songwriter Shooter Jennings is Waylon's son.
1: The one thing I feel gets lost about Johnny Cash that he's not here is that he always was like smiling and goofy and joking and like, I mean, he's an intimidating figure. When he walks in the room, he demands your respect and attention. But I don't remember him ever not having a smile on his face. Man. And ever being kind of like a big kid, you know? He wasn't like, he didn't walk in a room, like he wasn't a brooding individual. Yet his like music was in so many transits, and there was so much humor in it too.
2: There once was a musical troupe, a pickin' singin' folk group. They sang the mountain ballads and the folk songs of our land. They were long on musical ability, folks thought they would go far, but political incompatibility

0: in a bank, and the one in the middle drives a truck. The one on the right's an all-night DJ, and the guy in the rear got drafted.
1: The one on the right is on the left, sung by Johnny Cash.
2: Johnny and June were not like anybody else I ever knew. You know, they had, to me, such a strong bond, but also at the same time, they had, like, the quintessential marriage. You could see them, you know, sometimes kind of being at odds with each other, and then in the next breath, finishing each other's sentences and laughing over a story. I loved being around the two of them. June had a terrific personality and was a great storyteller, and you could tell when you're around the two of them that he really liked her a lot, that he really enjoyed her. And you could tell that she really felt safe with him, you know, that he was her man. And, you know, I mean, those were the little things that I just got to sort of pick up on. And they were all about family. Like, from the moment they met me, they embraced me and were always inviting me over for dinner. And they just were great people.
1: Singer and songwriter Sheryl Crow.
2: I would say for people who are discovering Johnny for the first time to listen between the lines. I think he brought to every song a very strong presence of who he was, and all of the pain that he'd gone through with losing his brother, and the struggling and the poverty and the substance abuse and the finding God and the redemption and the love and all those things that gave weight to his interpretation of everything. I think if you listen to the music and lose yourself in it, you really get a sense of who he was.

0: and you're listening to Johnny Cash, The Greatest.
1: Well, I first became aware of John back when I was still in school, in high school. So, you know, he was a very magical figure.
0: Singer and songwriter Kris Kristofferson.
1: And the first time I saw him was when I was still in the Army. I was visiting Nashville, and Mary John Wilkin, the songwriter, got me backstage, and I was still in uniform. And I said, I gotta shake hands with him. I gotta meet him. I've never done that with anybody. And so I shook hands with him and decided to get out of the Army. and it turned it right there. And sure enough, the next time I came back, I was a songwriter. So I gave him every song I ever wrote, and he never cut any of them, but he carried one around in his wallet that he never recorded it. But just knowing he was carrying that song was enough for me, you know. But he finally did cut Sunday Morning Coming Down.
0: There was a bit of controversy about Johnny Cash singing the lyrics to Sunday Morning Coming Down on national television.
1: He had the most popular musical TV show in the country at the time, and he was just standing by. He wasn't saying anything, but they were giving suggestions about what to say instead of wishing the Lord that I was stoned. They wanted him to say, wishing the Lord that I was home. And I remember he didn't say anything, and I just said, well, you know, it doesn't mean the same thing, wishing I was home or stoned. And he didn't say anything, so I had no idea. I would have gone with anything he wanted to do. But when he came to, I was up in the balcony watching the show, and he got to that line, he looked up at me and he said, wishing Lord that I was stoned. And I almost fell out of the balcony. It was, that's the way he was. He was a friend and a hero.

0: coming down.
1: Sunday Morning Coming Down, sung by Johnny Cash on his television show.
2: Well, I actually did land a helicopter on his lawn. It was almost on his roof. It was a National Guard helicopter.
1: Chris Christopherson.
2: I was briefly in the National Guard there, and I don't know why I decided to do it, but I thought I'd fly in and deliver a tape to him, that he would be impressed, you know, if I handed him a tape. And he later told about how he had reacted to that, but the truth of it was, he wasn't even there when I landed, and I almost landed on his roof. That's where the lawn went down and went up over his house at the time, but I gave it to his groundskeeper there, who took it back to give it to him. But John had a great, very creative memory. he told people that he had chased me off with a gun or something like that. I guess he didn't want anybody else flying in there.
3: Well, I left Kentucky back in 49 and went to Detroit working on assembly line. The first year they had me putting wheels on Cadillacs. Every day I'd watch them beauties roll by, and sometimes I'd hang my head and cry.

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Then I got me a transmission and all the chrome. The little things I could get in

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About that time, my wife walked out, and I could see in her eyes that she had her doubts. But she opened the door and said, "Honey, take me for a spin." So we drove uptown just to get the tags, and I headed to ride on down Main Drag. I could hear everybody laughing for blocks around.

0: One Piece at a Time, sung by Johnny Cash. Coming up, we'll hear from Sam Beam, Rhett Miller, and Willie Nelson, plus a lot more music. I'm Tony Lawson, and you're listening to Johnny Cash the Greatest.
1: Well, thank you, Tony. That's where we leave Johnny Cash the Greatest for this week. And next week, I hope to schedule the second half of that program. After a short break, I'll be back with more great music.
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4: Are you ready?

I Saw My Castles Fall Today from Ray Price. That collection from Ray Price is on Golden Stars. It's one of those box sets, 3-CD collection called Big Hits and Favourites. Actually, there's not a lot of his really big hits that he had in the late 50s and 60s. Probably more of those older songs which I'm enjoying. Here's a lady that was also very prolific with her recording around the same time as Ray Price in the early 50s up to the 60s. This is Jean Shepherd. We'll have a couple here from Jean Shepherd, Like a Thief in the Night, and one that Lefty Frizzell also recorded, Gone, Gone, Gone.

Gene Shepherd was initially big in the music scene around 1953 when she broke through with the Dear John Letter. That was a duet with Ferlin Husky. She had other follow-up songs through to about 1956 and then sort of waned off for a little while, but had a resurgence commercially from 1964 through to 1978. Gene Shepherd was born in 1933. That song we heard, the two songs we heard, were firstly Like a Thief in the Night and Gone, Gone, Gone. Someday You'll Care is the next number, and it comes from the one and only Hank Snow.

Well, that definitely sounds like one of Hank Snow's Canadian recordings, Someday You'll Care. And now we have a song that did have a degree of success for Hank Williams, but performed this time by Johnny Horton. They'll Never Take Her Love From Me.

That was Johnny Horton. Well, here's a song now from Lefty Frizzell, recorded back in 1953. All of Me Loves All of You.

That was one of many songs that Lefty recorded in the early 50s that weren't released at that time. In fact, I don't believe that one was released till a company decided to bring it out in the 1980s. There from the late Lefty Frizzell. Now Gene Autry with Texas Plains. We've got the Prairie Ramblers coming on after that as well.

Gene Autry, the singing cowboy there with Texas Plains, recorded back, I would say, in the 1930s, that particular one. This next song, too, was recorded, just out of the 30s, in February 1940. Goodbye to Old Mexico was recorded by the Prairie Ramblers, the group that used to back Patsy Montana. And here we have, from that group, Dwight Butcher on vocals. And we also have Alan Crockett on the fiddle, Chick Hurt on mandola, George Barnes on the electric guitar, and Salty Holmes on guitar. One or two others there, like Jack Taylor on the bass. They're a good group, the Prairie Ramblers, with or without Patsy. They were good. Goodbye to Old Mexico.

Goodbye to Old Mexico from the Prairie Ramblers. Taking us out of this bracket now is a recording from the late 60s, although it sounds somewhat older than that. Good old-style dance music from Cecil Zeibart. Be Sure, Dear, the title of this one.

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1: Welcome back to Radio Rodeo. In this bracket, I'm going to feature some Australian bush balladeers, beginning with some of the New Brigade. And these artists you may not have heard too often. These are recent recordings, but then after that I'll have a couple of songs from Slim Dusty and Buddy Williams, the old masters there. Beginning with Jeff Gibson, My Old Cooloola Home.

That was Jeff Gibson with My Old Cooloola Home. Jeff took out the Bush Balladeer Star Quest for 1 year. I think it was 2009, 2010 at Tamworth. That award is presented each year. And on that particular year was presented by Joy McKeon. He comes from the little border town of Kyogle up in northern New South Wales near the Queensland border, famous for its rodeo each year. Now another Bush Balladeer, David Crozer.

on his farm. She was his mate and cooked his food inside away from harm. Cooking, cleaning, mending didn't stimulate her brain. She tried all kinds of hobbies.

Zoe taught her how to pick the rocks and grub out all the weeds. She feeds the hay to cattle and helps him with their needs. At burning time she's at her best and zips along the rows. The quad it fairly sizzles as up and down she goes. She studied the computer

about budgets, plans and quotas, levies, costs and fees. The farm is making profit, but somewhere on the way there's been a shift in management, some things have gone astray. You can find him in the farmhouse where it's always warm and dry. There's cooking, cleaning, housework, and you can hear

That's the fellow from, well, they call him the cocky from Coolwerty, David Crozier. He's a farmer, singer, songwriter, living on a small farm out of Minleton in the district of Coolwerty. I think that's how you say it. It's a place I've never been to. It's on York Peninsula in South Australia, and his farm produces barley and beef cattle. And he's been involved with country music since the early 60s. He was a rhythm guitarist and vocalist with a local band called the New Minletones, and another band called Gumflat Revival. Real bush stuff there from David Crozier. We have another one. This is The Legend of the Outback from John P. Toomey. Incidentally, that song we just heard from David Crozier was Teach Me, Show Me, I Can Do My Part. That was the name of that. Anyway, here's John now. John Toomey with Legend of the Outback. Well,

0: That was John P. Toomey, legend of the Outback. I don't know too much about John, nor the next artist, Graham Coates. They regularly perform at various bush ballad festivals, well, country festivals, where they feature bush ballads. I've lost touch with some of these Aussie bush ballad singers. I used to be familiar with most of them back 20 years ago, but these are a new crop, and this fellow's song that's mostly comes to the fore is Two Old Mates. This is Graham Coates. After Graham, I'll feature a couple of numbers from Slim Dusty and Buddy Williams and maybe others of the better-known artists coming right up.
1: They rest beneath the willows, their working days are done.

Two Old Mates That Time from Graham Coates. Now we have Slim Dusty with a couple of numbers. Firstly, a letter from Arrowberry, and that'll be followed up by A Certain Kind of Gold.

Two songs there from Slim Dusty, A Letter from Arrah Berry and A Certain Kind of Gold. Now we move on to Buddy Williams. This was a song that Hank Williams brought out under the name of Luke the Drifter. Many of Hank Williams' songs in the early 50s were recorded, or cover versions were recorded by Buddy Williams in Australia, including this one, Too Many Parties and Too Many Pals. This is Buddy Williams.

Gentlemen of the jury, the judge's speech began. The scene was a crowded courtroom, the judge, a stern old man. The prisoner before you was a social enemy, a lady of the evening, you know the penalty. Don't let her beauty sway you, don't mind her ready tears. Don't let her age mislead you, she is wise beyond her years. Her eyes reflect the red light, her cheeks are thick with paint. But I knew her mother, gentlemen. Her mother was a saint. She isn't like her mother, and yet she might have been. If it hadn't been for petty parties, cigarettes and gin. We took the nightlife off our streets and brought it to our homes. While girls beat time with lipstick to the shrieks of saxophones, we opened up the underworld to those we loved so well. We made her what she is today. Shall we send her to a cell? When you're inside that jury room, remember there and then, for every fallen woman, there's 100 fallen men. And before you render verdict on whatever she has done, remember there's a man to blame. That man may be your son. Oh, I plead with you for mercy. The testimony stands. That girl is my own daughter. The case is in your hands.

Buddy Williams with Too Many Parties and Too Many Pals. I distinctly remember from way, way back hearing that in the early morning country music programs. They used to come on about 5, 6 o'clock when the station first started.

happened. I was listening to them on a crystal set with earphones, and that was very popular back in the early 50s, as was this other song now from Buddy Williams, The Orphan Boy and His Dog. They seemed to like the sad ones back then.

Buddy Williams, the orphan boy and his dog. 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And he wrote a lot of songs about mothers that he never knew and other people's mothers, and songs about orphans. Buddy Williams. We're going to liven things up a little bit as we go out of this bracket with Slim Dusty once again, and Back Where I Belong.

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8: Now we have the Stringer Brothers, originally from Timaru, I believe, known as the Plainsmen, with their popular song, The Ballad of

ballad of the Waitaki from the Plainsmen, and also from the South Island. Now we have the late Garner Wayne with the Johnny Cash number, You're the Nearest Thing to Heaven.

I thought Garner Wayne did a pretty good job of that song too. You're the nearest thing to heaven. Well, it wouldn't be a show without a song from Rex and Nolene Franklin, although I believe this one I've ferreted out. Mostly Rex doing the honours here. It's from that second sing-along album, another country sing-along. And Somebody Else Has Taken My Place. Rex Franklin and the gang here.

That was mostly Rex Franklin on vocals there. Somebody else has taken my place, Rex, of course, on his trusty guitar, and a group calling themselves the Chaparral for that particular project consisted of people like Jim Reed, Jim Dyson and Keith Hyde on there as well, from another country sing-along album.

The final two songs there tonight, both from Jim Rees, was Tweedledee Twill and Yours. And that, folks, is about it for this week from Radio Rodeo. Well, folks, that's about it for Radio Rodeo for this week. I'll look forward to being back with you at the same time, 8 o'clock, next Sunday night for another in the series of Radio Rodeo. In the meantime, have a great week and we'll catch you then.

Hello and welcome to another 3 hours of the very best of country music on behalf of myself, that's Paul Hazel, and my world of country. Over the next 3 hours, I'll be presenting a wonderfully diverse mix of country music from across the country music spectrum down through the decades and from artists recorded around the world. So let's get straight on with the music.

Oh, I love it. Welcome, everyone. It's Paul Hazel in the chair, and we're on to show number 127, and a very special show it is, too. I'll just tell you what you've been listening to. We opened up with Josh Weathers, and he's got a new single out, and it's called When You Honky Tonk. Very modern play on the old honky tonk country music theme. And that was followed by a delightful number from a brand new album by the Churchmen. It's a gospel album, as the name suggests, and the track we played today was I Just Steal Away and Pray. They're really good. They have some wonderful harmonies and really, really good bluegrass players as well. And then that last track you just heard is by an artist who's rapidly gaining recognition. He comes from the Diamondback and Nashville Gold stable, and that particular track was on Nashville Gold. The artist is Art Fish, that's F-I-S-C-H. Art Fish and Life is a Game, and that's his current single at the moment. So that was two new singles, one new album. And we're going to move on right now to something from Australia. And Australia figures very prominently in today's show because we're running the second part of our interview and chat with Johnny Greenwood. I'd call it more of a chat than an interview. We sort of set a microphone up and just sat and chatted. And it was really, really enjoyable getting together with Johnny Greenwood. We played the first part of the discussion, chat, whatever you want to call it. We played the first part a couple of weeks ago, and I thought, well, we might as well get the second part in now while the first part is still warm in your memories. So we've got the second part of that, and that'll be in the second half of the show. Now, the first half of the show is going to have all the usual variety that you expect from World of Country. So artists from different parts of the world, some old tracks, some new tracks, and some real rarities as well. And that also goes for the section with Johnny Greenwood. Some of the stuff that came out during that discussion would be pretty hard to find today. Okay, let's move on then to this track from Australia. This is by a gent called Paul Seals. That's S-E-I-L-S. Not one of the top flight artists, I wouldn't say, but nevertheless puts together a jolly good song and nice recordings too. From his album My Kind of Country, here's Old Fashioned.

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The show has a Facebook page too, just called Paul Hazel's World of Country, where I post information about forthcoming shows and other news. And we have a private Facebook group recently set up where listeners can chat and exchange views between or during the shows. 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

Now, you may well be wondering who that is, unless you just happen to know the artist very well. That was Curtis Leach, or Curtis Alvin Leach, to be precise. He's an artist who was primarily a songwriter, but he is also known for doing a few sort of rockabilly-type numbers. He made a few recordings, but he's generally reckoned to have been an absolutely brilliant songwriter. Some of his songs have been recorded by people like Bobby Bear, and others. Tex Ritter apparently was planning on recording some of his material, but we don't think he ever actually got around to doing it before he passed away. Curtis was born in 1928, but he passed away all too early in 1965 after being stabbed in the leg. And it seems that whoever stabbed him caught an artery, and the poor guy bled to death in the ambulance. So that was the end of his career, and a tragedy for his family and friends, of course. But so rather good, it got a nice touch to it, and shades of Hank Thompson in his pronunciation, which is not surprising because he too, like Hank Thompson, was an Okie. Well, we've had no ladies so far today, so here's an extraordinarily talented lady who made her name in her native Japan, but in later years came to America and became very, very popular, and her recordings are well sought after these days. Her early recordings are now exceedingly rare. This is Tomi Fujiyama, and here she's singing in Japanese and English on Jambalaya.

Tomi Fujiyama there and her version of Jambalaya. I'll tell you what, she got some pretty good musicians there with her. The Japanese scene really has had some very, very good artists. Now, here's an artist that you

don't hear very often. He's a Canadian artist, but really very popular during the 60s, maybe into the 1970s, I think. But I've not seen anything about him for many years. This is Floyd Lloyd with My Heart Is a House.

Now, skiffle music began in the mid-1950s in London, and it was very strongly influenced by blues, jazz, rock and roll, and country music. The youngsters in London couldn't afford a lot of the expensive instruments that the American artists had, so they made do with whatever they could, including washboards, kazoos, and so on. It created a brand new sound that became known as skiffle. And one of the lead acts in that was the Viper Skiffle Group. Here they are now with the Cumberland Gap.

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1: Well, I'm back on the road again. On the road to find out if Maybelline is as born to be wild as she claims to be. I know she has funny cars, like that Mercedes-Benz she turned into a lowrider. And I may be just running down a dream out here on Target Road, but hey, if she won't roll me away, then I'll be going down the road again, singing Take Me Home, Country Roads, hoping I don't get stopped by someone with a badge.
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6: Paul Hazel's World of Country.

And that was Dave Edwards from a brand new EP that's just been released. It's called Just to Name a Few, and that track was Beaten Jack and Blue. Very clever title. Okay, we're going over to South Africa now, and I've recently been singing the praises of Tony Ridgway, who's not only a part of the group Rocking Horse, but has helped me a great deal by sending me over a number of recent releases and contemporary material by

0: South African artists. And I thought, well, why don't we play something now that actually features Tony? Because we've got a beautiful track lined up here by Bernie Williams with Tony Ridgway, and they're doing Tougher Than the Rest.
1: Here we go.

Bernie Williamson's Honey Rich Way there, and Tougher Than the Rest is the name of the song, and a real contemporary feel to that track, and just a hint of bluegrass there as well. I really like that one. It certainly shows that the South African scene has got modern day excellent quality artists too. Well, now we're moving on to a name that everybody will know. It's the name of Jim Reeves. And I was chatting with somebody about music the other day, and we got on to the subject of Jim Reeves. And they said to me, well, of course, Jim Reeves was not a country singer, was he? Well, one might argue that his voice was good enough to sing any form of music. And indeed, he did sing quite a few different forms of music. But he was very much country at the beginning. And I've got a track here that comes from a set that I picked up just the other day. It's a 10 CD set of Jim Reeves. I've never seen it before. It's on Intense Media, and each CD is a whole album plus some extra tracks, or two whole albums.

albums. And the first CD is made up of Jim Reeves' first two albums, which was the now super rare Singing Down the Lane and also Bimbo. Now, Singing Down the Lane, the tracks have been reissued, but the original LP is very rare. And it's actually on here on this CD, and it gives you an opportunity to listen to Jim Reeves in his really country days. And I've chosen a

and Abraham actually throws a pumpkin at him, but Ichabod Crane thinks that pumpkin is the horseman's head. So he runs away and is never seen again. And Jim Reeves actually sang the story. It's not the complete detail of the story, of course, but thought you might find it quite amusing. There's certainly no doubt on this one that Jim Reeves sounds country.

You've just been listening to, believe it or not, was Bill Haley and the Comets, and they were doing One Has My Name. Prior to that, we had Jack Turner. Now, that's not Hobo Jack Turner. This is a different Jack Turner, and he was doing Hitchhiking a Ride. Before that, we had Hank LaRivière from Canada. He's also known as Hank Rivers, but his real name was Hank LaRivière, and he was doing Longing for Old Alberta, very much sort of sound of Wolf Carter influence there, although I don't think that was actually a Wolf Carter song. And of course, the whole little set was started off with that delightful track by Jim Reeves, Ichabod Crane. Well, now we're going over to something equally delightful, but very much of the modern day, but sounding like it's even earlier than the tracks we've just listened to. This is a band highly influenced by the music of the 20s and 30s, including blues, jazz, western swing and country. They are a superb band and really do a wide variety of material. And believe it or not, they come from Belgium. And so maybe you wouldn't expect to hear country music from Belgium, but believe me, they've had some very good artists in their time, and this group is one of them. The group's called Those Metal Boys with Their Metal Toys, and the song here is The Old Man of the Mountain.

I told you they were fun. Those metal boys with their metal toys, Belgian band, and there they were doing The Old Man of the Mountain. Well, now, here's Gene Pitney with one of his country recordings, I'd Like to See Me Stop Loving You.

Well, let's have some lively vintage Western swing now from 1939. This is Al Clauser and his Oklahoma Outlaws with the Oklahoma Stomp.

And there's a very fine bluegrass artist there in Mike Mitchell. And that song was called Bottom of the Bottle. It comes from his album Love Songs, Torch and Bluegrass. Okay, now we've got a track coming up by Kenny Archer, so it stays lively as he sings Down the Mississippi. This is a song written by Jim Whitman. Not Slim Whitman, Jim Whitman.

And that was Ireland's Kenny Archer. And as I said before, that song was actually written by Jim Whitman. Jim originally hailed from Ireland, although he spent many years living in the UK, and then eventually, I think, retired to Asia. He and I used to stay in touch. He was a very hard-working artist, a very good singer, prolific songwriter, and a very good yodeler too. And he sadly passed away quite recently. I've been in touch with his daughters, and we're hoping we can put something together as a sort of a tribute to him at some stage. And I've just left it with the daughters to contact me when they're ready to go on that. There we are, a very, very, very clever man, a very talented man too. And the same goes for Kenny Archer. He toured the UK with Frank Ifield a few years ago, and I got to meet him and know him then, and a very, very charming man. Okay, coming up next, we've got a genuine Western singer of today, and he's got a gospel number coming up called You Must Obey. This is T.J. Casey, who's also known as Montana's Singing Cowboy.

TJ Casey there, You Must Obey. Well, we've got something very different coming up now because it's a track from Australia, and this time it's by Alice Benfer. Now, Alice is a modern-day artist, and she, in the last couple of years, has gone from strength to strength, giving a sort of slightly more commercial approach to the Australian bush ballad, and she's winning awards and selling CDs like mad. So I'm really, really pleased to see her succeed doing this with this genre of music. She's got a new single out at the moment that's doing really, really well for her. This is Alice Benfer and The Lady Bushranger.

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The email address is paulhazelsworldofcountry

paulhazelswordofcountry@gmail.com. The show has a Facebook page too, just called Paul Hazel's World of Country, where I post information about forthcoming shows and other news. And we have a private Facebook group where listeners can chat and exchange views during or between the shows. That group is called Friends of Paul Hazel's World of Country. Just ask to join and you'll be admitted. I look forward to hearing from you.

There he goes, the distinctive sound of Slim Whitman. And I played that one especially for Mitch Canai, our old mate, who often contributes to the show, but in this occasion asked me if I would play a Slim Whitman track, and in particular, could I play Cool Water? And that version is an orchestrated version, which is not so easy to come by. We did manage to get it out on an EMI CD a couple of years back, but that particular take is slightly different to the one on the CD, and it, to the best of my knowledge, it has only been released on a Japanese LP, so I thought you might find that quite interesting. Well, now, talking of Japan, I've got another track coming up from a Japanese LP, and this time it's by a Japanese artist. We've played Kazuya Kosaka in the past, and he's got an interesting track here because he's got a Japanese version of Uncle Pen. Now, of course, the song Uncle Pen was one written by Bill Monroe about his uncle who played fiddle and who inspired him to get into the music that eventually became bluegrass because of the style that Bill took with his own band. So here's the story of Uncle Pen, and you will understand it if you can understand Japanese. If you can't, you'll just have to enjoy the music because it's a nice version. This is Kazuya Kosaka.

Well, you certainly hear different things on this show, don't you? Ah, dear, yeah, that was Kazuya Kasaka with a Japanese version of Uncle Pen, a Bill Monroe classic. Right, well, I've got something else that's probably very unusual too. This is by a genuine Western singer. His name is Pete R. Laumbach. That's Laumbach. And Pete's got a lovely style about him, a very gentle, easy flowing style. He writes a lot of his own material, if not all of it. And he's got a very nice voice. And I've always really enjoyed his recordings, but you very, very rarely ever see them around. So I'm going to play you a track by him called Rattlebug. And the theme of it is that out in the West, it's pretty dangerous because there's bugs and rattlesnakes that will get you if they can. So when you meet a lady, you'd best make the most of it and get her to hold you tight. So here's Pete R. Laumbach and Rattlebug. And very shortly now, we're going to be going over to the second part of our interview

Now, Phil Ledbetter is one of the best dobro players in country music. He's pretty hot, and if you ever thought that dobros all sound the same, you need to have a really good listen to this track, because on this one, Phil is actually accompanied by a number of really hot musos, but amongst them is Matt Ledbetter, who's playing the Sherborne resonator guitar, that is a dobro that's not made by the Doppiera brothers, whilst Phil himself is playing the signature Gibson dobro, and then in between there's also some great banjo playing as well, and that's by Scott Vestal. And also backing up there is Cindy Kilby on guitar and Andy Lefwich on mandolin. I'll tell you what, this has got some really, really good playing. So you'll hear Phil playing dobro at first, and then in the middle you'll hear Matt playing the resonator guitar, and then finally you'll hear Phil playing dobro again. So this is Phil Ledbetter and group with Glide Path. Then it's Johnny Greenwood.

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0: And that was Johnny Greenwood, my guest today. And there he was singing Bluey the Cattle Dog, just one of several songs that he wrote during his career, sort of telling of life on the farm in his early days. Well, now, just earlier on, we were talking about Tex Morton, and Johnny mentioned the fact that he'd enjoyed a drink with Tex at Tamworth, at the Tamworth Country Music Festival. And that set Johnny to reminiscing about his days in Brisbane and how he influenced the start of the Tamworth Festival.
1: Actually, the when you took a Tamworth, I'm probably one of the reasons Tamworth ever started. Because we had an organisation in Brisbane

0: at that time, before Tamworth started, and we had the people in Tamworth were members of our organisation, you know.
1: Right.
0: But then they decided to start their own club or organisation, and but that they don't recognise the fact that started out with myself, Ray Rumble, so, Nelly Lavelle.
1: Quite often that happens, doesn't it? You get an idea where the seed is sown in one place, and then it really takes root in a different place.
0: That's right. I've got the hands of fame in Tamworth and so forth. A few other things in Tamworth. Sarah tried to get me on the Roll of Renown, but they didn't give me the Roll of Renown, unfortunately. Yeah,
1: I think that should happen, really.
0: Yeah.
1: Maybe that's something we should all campaign for.
0: Yes. Max Ellis in Tamworth was the one who decided on that, and he obviously didn't think I'd done enough to get the Roll of Renown, but I got in the hands of fame. I got other things in Tamworth. There's a rock outside where Hadley had their operation there with my name on it and so forth, and
1: Did you record with Hadley at any time?
0: No, I never recorded.
1: No, I didn't record anything.
0: I recorded for RCA, but before that I recorded for Ray Rumble. And
1: what was that? What was the label? Was it
0: Sunset? I think it was Sunset.
1: Oh, right. Okay. Yeah. Because was your first recording Sweet Little Lonely One?
0: Yes, Loving Arms and Sweet Little Lonely One. That would have been the first recording I made.
1: Right, and you only recorded that song once, didn't you?
0: Yes, I think only once.
1: Yeah, because I've got that track.
0: I wrote Sweet Little Lonely One.
1: Yeah, I know you did.
0: Loving Arms.
1: And I've got that track on a various artists compilation on vinyl.
0: All right.
1: So I'll see if I can find that, and we'll play your first ever recording. All right.

0: Okay, so that was Johnny Greenwood, and what year would that have been, Johnny? Your first recording?
1: It was before 1960, probably late 50s or right. mid to late 50s.
0: Okay,
1: yeah.
0: Okay, so you started to move on earlier on to talking about Dusty Rankin.
1: Yeah.
0: Now I know Dusty Rankin purely for his recordings, but yeah. I never got to meet him, and I'm sad about that because I would have loved to have met him. But what a beautiful silky voice he had!
1: Oh, I loved his stuff. I loved his songs, yeah. And I.

0: just to sing them. But when I had a partner, Sarah, who's passed on, and I think I might have mentioned that before. But when Sarah and I would go to Victoria, we'd stay with Dusty Rankin.
1: The people you've stayed with, they're all people that I wished I could have met.
0: And he was just a lovely man. And I remember, I think Sarah went to bed and I had recordings.

0: I think we played that earlier on, but let's play another one of Dusty's. Let's play one of his later ones.
1: Okay.
0: And you're a big Wolf Carter fan. You mentioned that.
1: Certainly.
0: So why don't we play Dusty Rankin doing a Wolf Carter song?
1: Okay. All right. All right, Paul.

0: Oh, that beautiful voice of Dusty Rankin. It's so smooth, wasn't it?
1: Wasn't it? Yes, yes.
0: Yeah,
1: yes.
0: Lovely.
1: It was always one of my favourites, Dusty Rankin.
0: Yeah.
1: And it's one of, like, I made it my business, I think, to get to know some of my favourites too, and Dusty was one that we got to know.
0: I bet you'd sit and talk long into the night, wouldn't you?
1: We did. I remember one night, Sarah went to bed, I think, and Dusty and I were sitting up till about 1 or 2 in the morning.
0: Yeah. But what sort of things did you talk about? Was it just music, or did you talk about everything?
1: Oh, we talked about different things, I think, but yeah. But a lot of music, how we got started and so forth like that, yeah.
0: I've had similar nights here with Wayne Horsburgh and Frank Ifield. We would just sit for hours and hours and talk.
1: Yeah, I know Wayne, and yeah, I've only met Frank Ifield once. Was in Tamworth, and it was at Peter Code's show in Tamworth.
0: All right, yes,
1: Peter the Code Sisters and Peter.
0: Yeah,
1: and Frank was there one time, and he was. I think he had someone else playing guitar with him, I think. Anyway, I was so pleased to catch up with him because I'd never met him before, you know, because early on he was in Sydney, and then he went across to England, of course. And
0: that's right.
1: And,
0: yeah.
1: And became a huge star in England, didn't he? I mean,
0: oh, yeah, he was massive here.
1: He was.
0: And, I mean, he was the first person to have 3 consecutive number ones in the pop charts here.
1: Was he? Yes.
0: He was also the first one to give the Beatles a break outside of Liverpool.
1: Was it? Oh, yes, that's right. Yes, right. He had the Beatles.
0: And he used to say, I'll tell you a funny story about him in a minute, but

0: he used to say that he's the only one in the world who had to ask the Beatles to turn it down, because when they appeared on his show, his audience were saying, oh, they're too loud.
1: That would have been too.
0: But back in the early days, when Frank was already established here, and the record company wanted to get things going in the USA for the
1: Beatles. He was on EMI, wasn't he?
0: Yeah, he was, yeah. And they wanted to get things going for the Beatles.
1: All right, yeah.
0: And Frank was already big in America and Canada. Yeah. And so one label in America had the idea that they'd put out an album of Frank Ifield with four Beatles tracks on it.
1: Oh, I see. Yeah.
0: And on the back, on the liner notes, they wrote, we hope you enjoy this copulation between Frank Ifield and the Beatles.
1: Oh, I see.
0: And so Frank used to make it his party piece to tell that story and say, I want it to be known that I've never copulated with the Beatles. Of course, what they meant was compilation.
1: Yeah.
0: But it was a misprint on the record label. But it's true. I've actually got a copy of it.
1: Yeah.

0: Yes, the unmistakable voice of Frank Ifield and the Don Gibson classic, Just One Time. Now, our conversation with Johnny Greenwood was progressing and we are zigzagging around a little bit, but we now start to move towards talking about Smokey Dawson. And just like Frank Ifield was, Smokey Dawson was a very close friend of mine too. And so I was quite delighted when Johnny mentioned that he knew Smokey Dawson.
1: Right, OK. Now, earlier on, so I'm taking you all over the place here, but
2: that's all right.
1: There's so much to catch up with.
2: Yes, isn't it?
1: You mentioned Smokey Dawson. Smokey was a very dear friend of mine too.
2: Yes.
1: So tell us how you came to meet Smokey.
2: I had been, when I went to Sydney, I used to go out to Smokey's place. And
1: right.
2: Spend a bit of time with him, yeah.
1: To his house?
2: His house, or,
1: Yeah. So you knew Dottie as well.
2: Yes, knew Dottie.
1: They were like a double act together,
2: they were, weren't they? Yeah.
1: And she used to. I used to love it. They used to nag him. He'd have all his music paraphernalia out, and she'd say to him, "I've been telling him to clear out his rubbish from the garage." She says, "And it's

0: still there.
1: Yeah.
0: And there's me looking at it as if it was a gold mine.
1: I think I heard
0: and there's Dot nagging him. And yeah. I thought, that rings bells. That's what happens to me. Yeah. But Smokey was a lovely guy, wasn't he?
1: He was, yes. Yes, I got him well with Smokey. In fact, I got him up. I used to do the Carnival Flowers in Toowoomba. I might have told you. I used it every year. So I thought, funny, I'll get a guest artist from Sydney. And then I chose Smokey. So I got Smokey up to do the Carnival Flower for a week at the Carnival Flowers with me.
0: Right.
1: So Smokey and Dot come up. Okay. Yeah.
0: I'm showing my ignorance here, but what is the Carnival of Flowers about?
1: The Carnival Flowers in Toowoomba, it's a thing that's run every year in Toowoomba at the Carnival Flowers.
0: That's Toowoomba in Queensland,
1: yes,
0: isn't it?
1: Yes, because they grow a lot of beautiful flowers and that in Toowoomba, and they have this every year, the Carnival Flowers.
0: Right.
1: Yeah.
0: Okay. So do they have a lot of entertainers as well?
1: A lot of entertainers and that too. I used to do it all the time. And one year, as I say, I got Smokey up to do it with me, yeah.
0: Yeah. How did that go? Were you on stage together?
1: Yeah, we would have done something together at the end, I think, yeah, from memory. And I remember I took him down to the radio station to, I said, the radio station wants to do an interview with you, Smokey. And he said, oh, he's come along. He said, no, so I'll take you down there, Smokey. So I got down there and I said, okay, Smokey, you go inside for your interview. I said, and he said, oh, come in with me, Donnie. I said, no, Smokey, it's your interview. I'll wait out here for you. I think about 3 hours later.
0: Do you know, that really rings true with me. I think it was back in around 1985. I'd got to know Bill Robertson.
1: But not real well.
0: No,
1: I didn't know Bill real well.
0: Well, of course, Bill was the A&R man for EMI in Sydney.
1: He was.
0: And I happened to mention to him one day that Smokey had invited me over.
1: Oh, yeah.
0: For a cup of tea, and Bill said, what time of day are you going? And I said, well, about 10 o'clock, I think. And he said, you'll be hard pushed to leave before 3.
1: Right.
0: And I said, give me a cup of tea. He was right.
1: So that was Smokey's house.
0: Yeah,
1: I've been there to Smokey's house.
0: Yeah, and of course, Smokey used to do that trumpet, didn't he, with his mouth in. I remember he took me into the lounge and sort of welcomed me and sat me down, and then he went and Dottie, his wife, magically appeared with a tray of tea and cakes. They were a magical couple.
1: They really were. I love Smokey.
0: I remember Smokey asking me once if I would just come on and chat with him on his radio show.
1: Oh, right, yeah.
0: And he played records on the radio show, but he was sitting there, and he's saying, now, who's that in the wings? Could it be Wayne Horsburgh? And Dot said, I'll get on with it and play the record. I thought, they were such a lovely pair.
1: They were.
0: So how did you get on at the Carnival of Flowers?
1: How to get into Carnival
0: and
1: Flowers?
0: How did it go with Smokey?
1: Yeah, it was great. Yeah, I did my songs on stage. I'd been doing the Carnival Flowers a lot over the years.
0: Yes,
1: and that year I sort of make it different this time. Get another personality, which I chose Smokey, and. Yeah. I think I was. I might have wanted Buddy Williams too, but Buddy was on the road, so it was hard to get hold of. But Smokey came up. Pretty reasonable price, and we went round, had interviews on the radio and what have you, as well as doing the shows And as I say, when I took him down to do an interview.
0: He
1: said, come on in with me.
0: Yeah, you really makes me laugh when you tell me that. I can imagine it, because Smokey just had so many stories, didn't he?
1: Yeah, he did that.
0: What about Buddy? You mentioned Buddy there.
1: Yeah.
0: I only ever met Buddy once, how did you get on with him?
1: Yeah, good with Buddy.
0: Because you knew him for quite a few years.
1: I did. The first country music show I ever saw was Buddy Williams when he came to Mount Larkham. Way back, 1954, I think.
0: Good heavens.
1: And that's the first country music show I ever saw with Buddy Williams. And, I always loved Buddy and got him to sign something for me at the time. And
0: I like Buddy.
1: Yeah.
0: And he had a wonderful memory, didn't he?
1: He did. He was going to record one of my songs, but I didn't get it to him early enough. Little Angel Eyes, he was.

0: how to do.
1: I realise now I should have tried to farm out my songs more, because I mean, Slim recorded three, and Buddy was interested in doing one, and quite a number of others. Well, I think about 30 artists, smaller artists, recorded my songs from time to time.
0: Yeah, maybe you've not pushed it as much as you could have done.
1: But I didn't get it to Buddy on time before he died. So he put that album out, and I just didn't get it to him in time for the last album.
0: I had the privilege of spending 2 or 3 hours with Buddy.
1: Did he? Yeah.
0: And literally just a few weeks before he passed. And I did something which it didn't occur to me was anything different, but I took a pile of his albums and I said to him, just go through those, Buddy, and tell me which songs you'd like to talk about.
1: All right. Yeah.
0: And he said, nobody's ever done that.
1: Oh. Yeah.
0: And he said, he said, this is wonderful because I've never had the chance to do it. And we ended up making an album of it.
1: Oh, yeah.
0: We did it as an interview, but afterwards we took my voice out of it. So what we had was him introducing all these songs.
1: All right, yeah.
0: And and we put it out. I think it went out on Festival.
1: Yeah, all right.
0: Larry, I think it was a joint effort between Larrikin and Festival.
1: Yes,
0: and it's fascinating to hear him talking about the songs and why he recorded them and so on. So do you have a favourite of Buddy's?
1: A Buddy's songs? I'm just trying to think now. It's there were so many songs he had, wasn't there?
0: Oh, he did, I mean, Where the White Faced Cattle Roam was a really
1: good one. Well, that'd be one. There's a lot of Buddy's songs I like, so you could say that one.
0: Okay, then we'll play Where the White-Faced Cattle Roam, but I will need to dig it out, so we'll play it very shortly. In the meantime, here's Johnny Greenwood singing a Buddy Williams song himself, and this is Where the Lazy Murray River Rolls Along.

0: 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Paul Hazell's World of Country.
1: And Johnny Greenwood is my guest on World of Country today. And we were speaking earlier on about Buddy Williams, and Johnny was saying how much he enjoyed Buddy Williams songs. Well, we said we would play Buddy Williams with probably his best known song, Where the White Faced Cattle Roam. And it was a song that he recorded several times during his career, originally on an old 78 in the days when he was known as the Yodeling Jackaroo. But in later years, he updated the song and recorded it minus the yodel, but with a country band. So we thought we'd play that one to you today.

0: Okay, so that was Buddy Williams and Where the White-Faced Cattle Roam. That's a later recording of his, of course, because in the early days he was known as the Yodeling Jackaroo, wasn't he?
1: Yes, that's right.
0: Yeah, and he stopped the yodeling, but when I chatted with him, he said he used to love yodeling, but he was told that if he yodeled, his records wouldn't be played on radio.
1: Oh, right, yeah, that would have happened, yeah.
0: Yeah. But, right, now there's a name that I want to ask you about. So I know you had a lot of connections with New Zealand.
1: I did, yeah.
0: And there were two brothers, weren't there? Cole Wilson and Les Wilson.
1: Yeah.
0: And I think you knew them both.
1: I did know them both.
0: Well, right, tell us about the Wilson brothers.
1: Well, Les Wilson and Gene.
0: Gene Calder. Yeah.
1: Their husband and wife. They came out to Australia early in the piece there, and they did some appearances down south, and maybe Melbourne, Adelaide, around that area. But they finally ended up in Brisbane, and strangely enough, when they ended up in Brisbane, they're only a few kilometres away from me, you know.
0: And they settled there, didn't they?
1: They settled there. Yeah. Yes, I spent a lot of time with Les over time, but of course he always liked to go for a drink, so I would end up.
0: There's a theme coming out here, Johnny. Anybody that likes to go for a drink is a mate of yours, is that? And a mate of mine too. Yeah.
1: Yeah. No. He certainly liked to have a drink, and so I think we went. There was a pub down the road from him that we'd walk down and. Spend many hours having it.
0: Of course, one of the things Les was well known for was the experimentation.

0: with Echo Chambers.
1: He did, yes, that's right.
0: Because he was the guy that used to record in a town hall, and when he yodeled, he would turn away from the microphone that it sounded echoey.
1: That's right, he did that.
0: Yeah. Interesting guy.
1: Yeah, he was.
0: And so...
1: I recorded a couple of tracks with him on
0: one of your CDs.
1: Home CDs, not released CDs, no.
0: Yeah, that was interesting because you did Rolling Wagons, didn't you?
1: I did Rolling Wagons, I think.
0: Yeah, and you also, there was another one of his that you did.
1: Shadows on the Trail or not?
0: Shadows on the Trail, I think it was, yeah.
1: Yeah, that's right, yeah. Yes, I did Shadows on the Trail.
0: Yeah, and now, interestingly, now, you've chosen a lot of the early Australian artists to play, and of course they all used to yodel.
1: They did, yeah.
0: But you weren't so much known for yodeling. On most of your records, there was no yodel. So did you ever consider yourself a yodeler? Or?
1: Not really. I don't think I was a great yodeler. But although early in the piece, I would have been fairly good at yodeling, yeah.
0: Well, you were pretty good at it when you did those Les Wilson songs.
1: Oh, thanks very much.
0: Well, that was quite late on, wasn't it, when you did those?
1: It was, I think, yeah.
0: Yeah. Okay, well, let's have a listen now to Johnny Greenwood as he sings one of Les Wilson's most favourite songs.
1: Okay. Shadows on the Trail, huh? Shadows on the Trail?
0: Yeah.

0: Okay, that was Johnny Greenwood. And we really ought to choose something to play by Les as well, didn't we?
1: Oh, of course, yes.
0: Yeah, yeah. So if we've played Shadows on the Trail.
1: Shadows on the Trail. Old Faithful and I, he had some great songs out there.
0: He did. He had some wonderful songs. Yeah. I'll tell you what, The Old Yellow Moon was a good one.
1: The Old Yellow Moon was a great song.
0: Yeah.
1: The old
0: so, shall we do that one?
1: Yeah.

0: That was Les Wilson with the Old Yellow Moon. Yes, you said he was known as the Otago Rambler.
1: That's right.
0: Because he actually came from Otago, didn't he? Yeah. But
1: he was a brother of Carl, of course.
0: Yeah, and in those early days, he was sort of travelling around so much, trying to, I suppose, just develop his career. He became known as the Otago Rambler.
1: That's right, yes.
0: Yeah. Yes. Now, yes, you mentioned Cole. Cole Wilson and the Tumbleweeds, wasn't it? Yeah. So, did you know Cole well?
1: I did know Cole and the Tumbleweeds fairly well, yeah.
0: Yeah.
1: Yeah, in fact, I remember one time we were in Dunedin and we went down the pub together and...
0: of course. Of course you did. Yeah.
1: Carl?
0: Yeah. If no one else had written the pup in no beer, you would have done, wouldn't you?
1: Hopefully. When you're talking about the pub with no beer, they had no idea. See, you see, Slim was well known in Australia, but not in the cities. He wasn't known in the cities until the pub with no beer came out. Then everybody went mad.
0: Well, I mean, that was popular over here.
1: Yes, that's right. It was,
0: yeah. But just coming back for a moment to Cole, you knew both the brothers.
1: I did.
0: What's always surprised me is they both had individual recording careers.
1: They did, yeah.
0: But they never recorded together.
1: No,
0: they used to perform together in the early days.
1: Carl had the band, the Tumbleweeds, wouldn't he?
0: Yeah.
1: The Tumbleweeds, yeah.
0: Yeah, but they never did anything together. That surprised me.
1: Didn't do anything together, no.
0: Because they had similar styles, didn't they?
1: They did. But Les was, I think, Les was a real favourite of mine, more so than Carl.

0: Well, yeah.
1: Yeah.
0: But,
1: Yeah. Les was very Wolf Carter influenced.
0: He was, yeah.
1: And I think Cole was Wolf Carter influenced, but probably leaned more towards the mainstream American country in later years,
0: Yeah,
1: didn't
0: well,
1: he?
0: he had a full band when he
1: Yes,
0: was
1: and I suppose
0: together.
1: that made it easier to do
0: Yeah.
1: that. Yeah.
0: Yes, well, Les came out to Australia and he didn't have a band or anything. No.
1: No. Well, Cole did an album in later years. He sort of made a, whether he made a comeback or not, I don't know, but he recorded an album years and years after his early material. And he's still really, really good.
0: Yes, yeah.
1: So let's play a track by Cole Wilson and the
0: Okay.
1: Tumbleweeds as they were in later years. And you
0: Okay.
1: can hear how good they were then
0: That's
1: and
0: right, yeah.
1: think how good they must have been in their heyday.
0: Sure.
1: Okay, well, that's coming up right after this.

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Okay, before we leave New Zealand, Johnny, I seem to recall you saying something about knowing Rex Franklin.

0: I did know Rex. I didn't do much with Rex. I think there was one show, only one show that I was Rex was on. I was on.
1: Oh, right, okay. I knew, I never met Rex,
0: All right.
1: but he and I used to correspond a lot, and of course he was a, he used to come on our chat room on the radio
0: All
1: show.
0: right.
1: Yeah, and
0: He's pretty talented, I think, Rex.
1: Oh, beautiful guitarist in the Hank Snow style, wasn't
0: Yes,
1: he?
0: he
1: Yeah,
0: was,
1: very, very, very good. And you mentioned to me earlier on that you knew Rusty Greaves.
0: Rusty Greaves, yes. I think they were trying to get Buddy or Buddy Williams or someone else. Buddy Williams and Gordon Parsons, but they'd all passed on, so they decided on me then. So I did a tour of the North Island with Rusty Greaves, and that was very interesting. It was good on stage. Rusty was great on stage. We had comedy,
1: He was
0: and
1: quite an entertainer, wasn't
0: he
1: he?
0: was,
1: Yeah,
0: he was.
1: and he did some nice stuff. We've got a live track here of Rusty
0: Have you?
1: Greaves, so we'll play
0: He's
1: something.
0: long gone now, of course, but
1: Yes, yeah. But of course, the family is in into the business as well, aren't they? Because
0: Well, I knew
1: his
0: him and his
1: son
0: wife. Yes, his son, I don't know,
1: Bruce. Yeah, Bruce and Kevin.
0: Kevin, it was, I knew Kevin, I think, yeah,
1: Yeah.
0: Kevin. But I haven't been in touch with him since, no.
1: No. Okay. Well, let's have a listen now to Rusty Greaves, and this is a live track from his show.
0: Okay.

0: All right, let's have another one of yours now, Johnny. We'll play that, and then I'm going to ask you about Johnny Heap.
1: Okay.
0: So this is Johnny Greenwood.
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6: And we have a special show today because Johnny Greenwood is my special guest. And we're just about to talk about his friend and my friend and a great friend of this show, Johnny Heap.
7: Johnny and I have known each other for years, and to the listeners on this show, those who have been listening for years, they'll know you and Johnny Heap as the two Johnnies.
8: I guess so.
7: JG and JH.
8: Yeah.
7: Because you're so often on there chatting with the other listeners.
8: Well,
7: how did you come to meet Johnny Heap?
8: Well, he was travelling with Rick and Till, you see.
7: Oh, right.
8: And that's when I first met Johnny. And we've been friends ever since. I mean, even now we still talk on the phone from time to time. Because he's in Melbourne and I'm in Brisbane. So.
7: Yeah, quite. That's a very long distance apart, isn't it?
8: It is, yeah.
7: You look at it on the map, it doesn't look so far. But well, you know, when you try and drive it.
8: That's right, yeah.
7: If I remember, Johnny once said to me that when he first met you, he was jealous of you having a recording contract.
8: Oh, yes.
7: And he said, and you were jealous of him touring with Rick and Phil.
8: That's right, yeah. That would be right. Well, see, I got major labels. I don't think John actually ever got on a major label, did he?
7: I think he was on mainly the sort of smaller labels.
8: Smaller labels, yeah.
7: But the stuff did get out and about, and it got distributed by other labels.
8: That's right, yeah. Because I was fortunate to get on RCA, of course, yeah.
7: Yes.
8: And I got on there. If we talk about that, when I came back from England in 1965, I heard that Buddy Williams had gone up from EMI to RCA, so I thought, I'll give Ron Wills a call. I'd just been in England. Would he be interested in recording me? And he said he was. So then I went down and I did two sessions at EMI Studios in Sydney.
7: Yeah, but you had a couple of albums. Didn't you have two albums on RCA, or was it just one?
8: Oh, it would have been at least two, I'd imagine, yeah.
7: Yeah.
8: I'd have to check up on that.
7: Yeah. So you and Johnny Heap have been friends ever since?
8: We've been friends ever since, yeah. I was probably thinking, troubles of me, I had a government job and I was getting plenty of singing work in Queensland, Northern New South Wales and stuff, so I thought, I'd like to get on the road as Johnny Heap was on the road with Rick and Thel,
7: so,
8: but
7: just to clarify for our listeners, when you say you had a government job, was that you were working for the government whilst also playing music?
8: Yes.
7: Ah, right.
8: For the Commonwealth government. I don't think they always liked me doing things outside, but I wanted to do my music hell or high water.
7: Right. Okay.
8: But I still. For a time, I had to stay in the government until we got out. I think I got out at 50, and then, of course, I just did my entertainment.
7: You did your own thing, yeah. And you came to, you actually got to work with Johnny, didn't you, with Johnny Heap?
8: I did. We used to go to Tamworth, and this is where I thought, why didn't I meet you down there? Because I did, and you were there at the time.
7: I was,
8: when Johnny was doing shows in Tamworth, and I was doing shows with him in Tamworth, and yet I never met you.
7: Funnily enough, I never saw a show, I don't think I ever saw a show that you were on.
8: Right. No.
7: So I saw some of Johnny's shows at Tamworth, but I don't think I saw the ones that you did.
8: But it was around that time that I was doing them with
7: I'd have sought you out if I'd have known. But, I used to enjoy Johnny's show because it was so easy to listen to Johnny.
8: Well, Johnny was a great entertainer.
7: Lovely voice as well.
8: He was, yeah.
6: So we'll take a break there for a track by Johnny Heap, and this is the true story of the Hawthorn Tree, and this is a song that Johnny Heap

0: Now, I also wanted to ask you about other artists that you've worked with. Did you work with Marty Robbins?
1: We did. I only in Brisbane. He came did his tour of Australia, but Mark Bomberto. Have you heard of Mark Bomberto?
0: No,
1: haven't heard of Mark.
0: Well, I know the name, but yeah. I didn't know.
1: Yeah,
0: him.
1: Well, Mark and I were great friends, and when we were selected to do the show in Brisbane with Marty Robbins. Yeah, yeah. I've still got photos of it at home. Yeah.
0: Oh, have you?
1: Yeah.
0: And did you spend much time with Marty?
1: I spent a bit of time there. I guess. Yeah. I just don't remember a real lot about it now. No.
0: Was he a nice guy?
1: He seemed to be. Yeah.
0: Okay, Johnny. So as we move towards the end of our chat together, well, I have to say it's been absolute magic having you on the show.
1: Well, it's been a long time.
0: It's been a long time coming.
1: I never thought I'd get to England at this stage, but we're here. So.
0: I know. We've been talking about doing this for about 5 years. I know. Yeah. But I'd like to take you back to Slim Dusty because, I mean, he is the name that everybody knows when you mention Australian country music. And you've not only worked with him, but he's actually recorded your songs in the past.
1: He has,
0: so
1: yes.
0: Just tell me, first of all, how did you get to know Slim? And then we'll move on to how he recorded your songs.
1: Well, I knew him way back. And Elliot Avell, who was a country singer in Brisbane and so forth, but also an agent. And

0: She booked Slim to go up
1: And
0: to
1: who was this?
0: Elie Lavelle.
1: Oh, Elie Lavelle, yes.
0: And she booked Slim to come up and do a show at Hillenden near Toowoomba. And
1: Right.
0: she said, "Johnny, I want you to do the show with Slim as well." So I got,
1: Right.
0: and that's the first time I did a show with Slim. And we had a great day there, of course. And I picked him up at the airport and took him back to the airport.

0: Oh, did you?
1: Yeah.
0: All right.
1: Mick Finn and Buddy Williams. So, yeah, but Slim, I didn't go fishing with Slim, no. But he'd tell me, because when Gordon Parsons died, he said he'd ring me and said, I miss Gordon, you know, he said, and because they were great mates, you know, Slim and
0: Gordon. Yeah, very, very close, weren't they? Yeah. Because it was Slim that first called Gordon Ned.
1: No, probably was.
0: I think. And I've always wondered why they called him Ned.
1: I don't know. Not sure.
0: Because his name, he didn't have a middle name, Nigel, or anything like that, did he? But anyway, sorry, we digress. Tell us how he came to record some of your songs.
1: Well, I rang him one time and said, I've got this song, Jack O'Hagan, and, you know, I've wondered if he'd be interested in recording it. He said, yeah, we'll send it down. He said, and when you send it down, send a few others too. So I said, yeah, well, I've got a few others, I'll send it. So he said, don't send too many. I think it's only about half a dozen or something. And then he recorded Jack O'Hagan, then he did one of my...
0: Which, of course, we played earlier on.
1: Yeah.
0: Yep.
1: Then one of my best-known songs was the one about the Glasshouse Mountains, which was Tibbergargan, which was the main mountain there. And that was the name of the mountain that looked out to sea.
0: Right.
1: And so at least I sent three down. He recorded those three, Jack O'Hagan, Tibbergargan, and my dad was a road-trained man, yeah.
0: Right.
1: Okay. Yeah, because he recorded a lot of trucking songs, of course, so I think he used to sing my dad was a road-trained man on his shows.
0: Well, I'll tell you what, Johnny, why don't we play? Because we played Jack O'Hagan earlier on. So let's play those other two.
1: Okay.
0: All right. Tibbergargan and then my dad was a road trade man. And we'll play those two together before we close off the show.
1: Have you seen the Glasshouse Mountains? Have you
0: traveled? I haven't. No.
1: No.
0: And I would love to.
1: Well, if you're travelling up that way on the highway, although the highway's changed, you can see Tibbergargan right on the left-hand side if you're going up the coast, you know. And it was just I saw it in a road ahead or something, the legend of it at one stage, and I thought, oh, that might be a good thing to write a song about. So I ended up writing the song, and I think it became one of my best-known songs, actually.
0: I think it was. You actually had an album out with the same title, didn't you?
1: Yes, I think In fact, when he came to Twin Towns one time, my late partner Sarah and I used to go to Twin Towns quite a lot, and we'd go there to see Slim when Slim was there, you know. And so one time we went there, and she was talking to these guys. I think she's going to tell him that Slim's going to sing one of Johnny's songs on the I'm going to tell everybody. anyway, he came out that night at Twin Towns and said, oh, he said, I've got a mate of mine in the audience, Johnny Greenwood. He said, he wrote this song for me. And then he sang My Dad Was a Road Train Man.
0: So let's play those two Johnny Greenwood songs now that Slim Dusty recorded. One of them, Tibbergargan, about the Glass Mountain, and the other one, My Dad Was a Road Train Man.

0: Now, one thing we've saved until the end, Johnny, is something that you did that I don't think anybody else can lay claim to. And that
1: that's what I like to hear.
0: Yeah. You actually went to England.
1: Yeah.
0: And you met the legendary Harry Tarani. Now, just

0: Before you talk about him, let me just say, for the benefit of those people who may be not so sure about who he is, he became known as probably one of the greatest yodelers of all time. But he was actually a man from North Lancashire. And he came from a little town called North Wingfield in England. And in the early days, he had a beautiful soprano voice that he could sing. And he later, when he realized that he could also yodel, he started adding yodeling songs. And they became so big that he ended up going out as a yodeler instead of just a singer. And he changed his name to Turani because he thought it sounded Swiss.
1: All right,
0: and as such, he had records released in the UK. He became huge in Australia.
1: Yeah.
0: But his records also reached the USA and Canada. This guy had a massive impact around the world.
1: Yes, yeah.
0: And you actually met him.
1: I did meet him.
0: Tell us how you come to meet him.
1: I was in London in 1965, and I knew he was somewhere around London. And I found, I can't just remember the place it was now, but...
0: Yeah, it was, I think you said it was pronounced Burheath.
1: Yeah, Burheath, yeah.
0: Yeah, and but it's actually written B-U-R-G-H, so okay. We're not sure whether it's pronounced Burheath or Burheath. But you think it was Burheath. Right, okay. So how do you... So you traced him there. How did you find out where he was?
1: Can't really remember now.
0: Oh.
1: It's 1965.
0: Oh, yeah, it's a long time ago. You're allowed to forget.
1: I knew he was around London.
0: Yeah. So you found out that he was around there.
1: I did, yeah. And I went to the club, Working Man's Club, I think it was, in the town, and asked about him. They said, yes, he's here tonight playing pool.
0: And did they know him as Harry Turani or as Harry Hopkinson?
1: I don't really know. Well, I asked for Harry Turani, I suppose, and they obviously knew who he was.
0: Ah, right. Okay. Yeah. And so what did you do? Do you remember how you introduced yourself?
1: Harry, I'm Johnny Greenwood from Australia. I've listened to your records for years, and I've come over here to England and... hoped I'd catch up with you or something like that, you know.
0: Yeah. And do you remember what he said? He was pleased to see you, presumably.
1: He was pleased to see me, yeah. It's about other people in Australia about me, I think, at some stage, yeah. But they remembered me, yeah.
0: Right.
1: To see him.
0: And did you get him to yodel?
1: I think I did at the time, yeah.
0: So. You see, now that would have been quite a legendary thing, wouldn't it?
1: He knew he was popular in Australia, and so.
0: Oh, he knew that, did he?
1: He seemed to know that, yeah.
0: Yeah.
1: That's from what I remember, yeah. But he would mention he was, he got a lot of reaction from Australia. Yeah.
0: Oh, that's good. Now, there's an artist that I knew very well, and had a lot of time for, and I know that you knew him very well as well. And that's Reg Lindsay.
1: Reg Lindsay, yeah.
0: Yeah. Now, tell us about Reg. He was a great showman, wasn't he?
1: He was, yeah. He came up to Brisbane quite a lot. He had his TV show in Adelaide at one stage, but that was before I was doing much singing, so I didn't get on that show. But when he came to Brisbane and had his TV show on Channel 9, I was on that quite a bit, on Reg's show.
0: Ah, right, yeah. Okay. Johnny, it's been an absolute pleasure to be able to spend this time with you. And I know we've meandered all over the place, and given the chance, we would meander for the rest of the day. But we've waited a long time to get together and talk about all this. But you've been around, you've done so much, and you've achieved so much. And it's just been great to have you on World of Country. So thank you very much for your time.
1: Yes, and it's been great to talk to you too, because I've known you for, through radio and so forth, over 10 years or so, isn't it?
0: Oh, more than that.
1: More than 10 years.
0: It's over 30 years.
1: I can remember
0: talking to you when I was living in Australia, and that was around about 1988, and we talked on the phone. We never met, but we talked on the phone. And there we have to leave the interview because time's caught up with us. I hope you've enjoyed the show as much as I've enjoyed putting it together and presenting it for you, and I'd like to thank Johnny Greenwood again for his time, and also for the tremendous effort that he and his son made to get up to see me. I know they had a dreadful journey coming up to see me, and I really appreciate the fact that they did it. For now, though, it's good night, good morning, good afternoon, good evening, whatever it may happen to be in your part of the world. I look forward to being back with you again next week for another 3 hours of the best of that wonderfully diverse world of country music. And I'm going to leave you today with Johnny Greenwood as he sings his version of a song made popular by Dusty Rankin, and which was very popular by Johnny Greenwood too. This is Johnny Greenwood's version of Currabubula. Until next week, from me, Paul Hazel. Bye-bye. I was

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3: Well, I'm back on the road again. 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
0: 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I'll be giving you some of the stories behind the songs, so join me, Mark Nielsen, for Let the Good Times Roll, Monday nights from 8 to 10 on Big River FM.

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0: Don't touch me. Hey, Ray. Hey, Sugar. Tell them who we are.
1: Well, we're big rock singers. 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And we're loved everywhere we go.
0: That sounds like us.
1: We sing about beauty and we sing about truth. At $10,000 a show.
0: Right.

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0: 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Perfect for fantasy lovers and collectors who appreciate detailed craftsmanship. 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How about a handmade embossed leather-bound journal made of unique vintage paper which looks like it was pulled from history? You will love the old-looking handmade cotton paper, giving it a unique vintage look. Sturdy, hand-stitched binding makes sure that no paper comes out loose, and you can use any kind of pen on the paper. And just to remind you, Snazzy have the largest range of New Age tarot and oracle cards, books and guides. Snazzy Gifts, in the Mackay Arcade in the heart of Dargaville, online, Facebook and Instagram.
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4: 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I know she has funny cars, like that Mercedes-Benz she turned into a lowrider. And I may be just running down a dream out here on Target Road, but hey, if she don't roll me away, then I'll be going down the road again. Sing Take Me Home, Country Roads. 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